0: Good vibrations kick off this edition of Rock and Roll Retrospective. Hi, this is Bill Green, and I host the Oldies program where you hear everything from the unknown to the unforgettable. Yeah, you just heard The Vibrations with a 1961 dance number, The Watusi. It was something of a rewrite of a Hank Ballard song from the year before, Let's Go, Let's Go, Let's Go. Coming up on today's playlist, I've got a very well-known group that never charted, unbelievable. A Bobby Darin twin spin, a couple of little singers, and we'll even make a brief visit to, of all places, India. Right now I've got a recording that first appeared on the 1960 Elvis Is Back album and then went top 20 as a single in 1964.
1: It was a night, ooh, what a night it was, it really was, such a night.

Booker T and the MGs with Hip Hugger, a really cool instrumental out of 1967. A lot of debate about the meaning of the letters MG. Was it a reference to a car? Does it stand for Memphis Group? No one seems to know for sure. Something else I don't know is why the Harptones, one of the truly great New York City doo-wop groups, never charted either pop or R&B. How could that possibly be?

0: Willie Winfield and the Harptones here on Rock and Roll Retrospective. I'm your host, Bill Green, and in 1961, 6 years after the Harptones waxed Life is But a Dream, another New York City group redid the song with an up-tempo beat. Here's the Earls' lead singer, Larry Chance.
1: That was on a Rome label. It was distributed by Triadex Records, which was Bill Buchanan of Buchanan and Goodman fame, who did the Flying Saucer recordings. Well, Life is But a Dream was done on a mono one-track machine, and it cost about $90 to do that session. And, you know, who would have thought that for $90 you can come out with a hit record?

0: From the Bronx borough of New York City, the Chantels and their recording of Maybe from 1958. In 1963, Martha and the Vandellas scored their first hit with Motown Records, and here's lead singer Martha Reeves talking about the start of her career with the label.
1: Motown was the biggest thing in Detroit. I wanted to belong and be a part of, and decided just to be a secretary. One of my jobs were making promos for different artists, and I happened to make one for Mary Wells, who didn't show up for a session, luckily for me, because they took the track, and it was our first release called I'll Have to Let Him Go, which didn't sell but about 3 copies, and I think we bought all 3 of them. Right after that, we got Come and Get These Memories.

0: A song whose title kind of describes what we do around here on Rock and Roll Retrospective. Come and get these memories. I'm your DJ on duty, Bill Green, and let me play for you now the first hit for the Motown group, The Contours. Do You Love Me? It peaked at number 3 in the summer of 1962.
1: You broke my heart, 'cause I couldn't dance. You didn't even want me around. And now I'm back to let you know I can really shake them down.

0: This is Bill Green on the Retro Show, and coming up, I've got a couple of cool tunes by Bobby Darin. But first, let's check out another Bobby, who had a 10-year run on the Hot 100 starting in 1962. Here's Bobby Goldsboro talking about his 1966 hit, Little Things.
1: I guess of all the up-tempo things I've done, that's still one of my favorites. I actually started writing that. I was out doing American Bandstand, and I was sitting backstage waiting for my turn to come on, and I started playing this little guitar lick, and I started thinking, hey, that sounds pretty good. So I started writing the song, did American Bandstand, went to the airport, got on the plane, and flew back to Alabama where I was living, and finished writing the song on the plane.

Bray Stevens is an uncredited singer on that record. Who knew? Got to give a lot of credit to Bobby Darin. What a talent. Songwriter, actor, and a very versatile singer. Got a pair of Darin discs for you right now, starting with a 1962 record with an irresistible beat.

Probably my favorite Bobby Darin song, Dream Lover, from 1959. And before that, his 1962 recording of Irresistible You. You're locked on to Rock and Roll Retrospective with me, Bill Green, and time now on the program to go little. In 1958, Little Anthony and the Imperials

0: Little singer and a great Memphis blues song out of 1961, Little Junior Parker with Driving Wheel. This is Bill Green, and I've already played for you a couple of first hits on today's show, and I've got another one for you right now. The Tokens topped the Hot 100 with The Lion Sleeps Tonight in late 1961. But earlier that year, they first made it onto the pop chart with a song that would peak at number 15. Here's group member Jay Siegel talking about Tonight I Fell in Love.
1: Believe it or not, we wrote it in about 10 minutes, after school. We made a demo for about $300 that we all borrowed the money to get, and we shopped it around. We knocked on all the doors in New York City until the Warwick Records bought the record and put it out.

The Tokens, another New York City group here on the Retro Show today. And now we're going from the Big Apple to the other side of the world with the help of Lawrence Welk and his orchestra. Here's the Maestro's number one from 1961, Calcutta, as in India.

0: I think it would be really hard to boogie and shuffle at the same time. But the Ventures did just that with the instrumental you just heard, Guitar Boogie Shuffle, a top five record from the late 50s. This is Bill Green with you here on Rock and Roll Retrospective. And in 1963, the girl group The Angels took the song My Boyfriend's Back to the very top of the charts. But as group member Jigs Albert explains, their recording came with a slight complication.
1: We were doing a lot of studio work. We did a lot of backgrounds and demos for Neil Diamond and Frank Sinatra, all kinds of people. And it was really good. We also worked for Bobby Feldman, Richie Goddard, and Jerry Goldstein, FTG Productions, doing backgrounds and demos. And one day one of the guys said to us, we have a song that we think might be good for you girls. So he played it for us, and I just loved it, and I knew it was going to be a hit. So we did record it. But the problem at that point was we were still signed to Caprice Records. So we recorded the whole thing, and they took it to Caprice Records and said, we want to buy out their contract from you. So that's what we did, and that's how we did it.
2: He went away, and you hung around and bothered me every night. And when I wouldn't go out with you,

It's Rock and Roll Retrospective with Bill Green. And if you were tuned to Top 40 Radio in the 50s and early 60s, you heard a lot of remakes of songs that were popular much earlier in the 20th century. And I've got an example for you right now. In 1937, Tommy Dorsey and his orchestra had success with Once in a While, a song that would reemerge in 1960, courtesy of the Chimes.

A beautiful ballad here on the Retro Show. And how about if I play another one for you? Never Let You Go was recorded and released by the Poets in 1960. Not a hit, but I think it should have been.

Well, the hit version of that song was released by the Tremolos out of England in 1967. But you just heard the original by the Four Seasons. Yeah, it was the flip side of their number one song, Ragdoll, out of 1964. The song, Silence is Golden. And I'm about to go silent, but before I do, I've got to share with you that monumental musical truth. Do you know what it is? In order to achieve rock and roll enlightenment, you must worship at the altar of rhythm and blues. Because R&B is the heart and soul of rock and roll. Stay tuned, I'll be back soon.

0: you. Before we leave tonight, we'd like to say a special thanks. We don't have much time to thank everybody, and especially to our friends in the music business and to our wonderful friends here and all of you out there for your great loyalty. This is not goodbye. It's just good night, and we'll see you soon. Thank you.
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5: The participants are the Prime Minister, the Right Honorable Pierre Trudeau, leader of the Liberal Party, the Honorable Robert Stanfield, leader of the Progressive Conservative Party, Mr. T.C. Douglas, leader of the New Democratic Party, and Mr. Réal Cahuete, leader of the Réunion Créditiste. Well, now for the opening statements, and first, Mr. Trudeau.
6: Good evening, ladies and gentlemen. Democracy is essentially an exchange of ideas between those who govern and those who are governed, and a good government can only exist if there is this kind of exchange of ideas, this kind of confrontation between those who aspire to lead the people. I believe in this Canada. I believe in this very exciting and growing country of ours. I know there are problems. I know these problems affect especially the poor, those who don't have enough houses, the old people who can't make ends meet, those who don't find enough jobs. This is why we have governments and a democracy, in order that the people be able to express these problems, in order that those who govern them be able to discuss the solutions. And it's in this sense that we can have a good government, if we share not only the problems, but the hopes for the future. And this is what we want to do in this election, and this is what we hope we will be doing in the future.
5: Thank you, Mr. Stanfield. Your opening statement, please.
7: We have a housing crisis in our country, and we have presented specific policies to meet this crisis, to help the ordinary Canadian acquire a home, to ease the load somewhat on the tenant caught by escalating rentals, and to create more jobs through more housing starts.
5: Thank you, Mr. Stanfield. Now, Mr. Douglas, your opening statement, please.
8: These are troubled times in which we live. The world around us is racked with dissension and violence. Here in Canada, so far, we have escaped these dangers. But all of us are concerned about our country and its future. We're disturbed because of the danger of disintegration from within and the threat of absorption from without. We're disturbed because Canadians in some regions have less social and economic opportunities than those in others. We're disturbed because our economy is not expanding fast enough to find jobs for all our people, and because some 500,000 Canadians live below the poverty line.
3: Time Machine.
9: Ride the time machine at your Kawartha.
10: You gave him the job.
11: What? He seems to know what he's doing.
10: I think he's a nut.
11: Van Gogh was a nut. He did pretty good work.
10: Rob, he didn't say anything about how much the job will cost.
11: Well, honey, how much are you going to charge us for one room?
10: That's exactly the question you should have asked him.
11: He doesn't look like the kind of a guy who's going to take advantage of it.
10: Bob, I think we ought to get an estimate.
11: You want me to ask him how much he's going to charge?
10: No, I think I'd better do it. You're a pushover for a good sales pitch.
11: I suppose you think you can do it better?
10: I know I can.
12: You want the price now?
10: Well, at least an estimate.
12: Yoda, I want you to have a little trust in me because Vito Joker never cheated anyone before. And I don't think I'm going to start to cheat now. The one so lovely, so beautiful, so charming as you. You want me to start tomorrow morning?
10: Yes, that will be fun.

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Well, thanks for tuning in to Dan Sweeney's One Hit Wonders. This week we're featuring July One Hit Wonders from 1955 through 1985. A One Hit Wonder is a combination of artist and song that makes it big into the U.S. Billboard Top 40 once, but never repeats the achievement again. And just coming off a number 7 charting hit in July of 1966, The Capitals and Cool Jerk. Now, The Capitals were a Detroit, Michigan-based soul trio. The R&B trio formed in 1962 as The Caps, but after disappointing results, they split up in 63. The group reformed in 65 to capitalize on the dance craze, The Jerk. In late 69, the group broke up for the final time. Well, their hit Cool Jerk has stood the test of time. It's been used in a Cool Whip commercial and for many movie soundtracks, including More American Graffiti in 79, Home Alone 2 in New York in 1992, and Calendar Girl in 1993. Moving forward with more July One Hit Wonders between the years 1955 and 1985. Coming in at number 17, July 2nd in 1966, Double Shot of My Baby's Love, The Swingin' Medallions, a beach music group from Greenwood, South Carolina. Well, the band with a shifting cast continued to do reunions well into the 2000s. In 2009, the band joined Bruce Springsteen and the E Street Band during their concert in Greenville, South Carolina, for a performance of Double Shot of My Baby's Love.

11 in July of 1972. Amazing Grace. The Royal Scots Dragoon Guards, a cavalry regiment of the British Army, and the Senior Scottish Regiment. You can't dance to it, but it sure sounds righteous. They're still guarding to this day. Hey, like and follow Dan Sweeney's One Hit Wonders page on Facebook for lots of One Hit Wonder trivia, comments, and requests. A big thanks for liking the page. Moving forward with more July One Hit Wonders with a number one smash international hit in July of 1977. Gonna Fly Now, the theme from Rocky. Bill Conti, a composer and conductor best known for his film scores, including Rocky, For Your Eyes Only, Dynasty, and The Right Stuff, which earned him an Academy Award for Best Original Score. He also received nominations in the Best Original Score category for Gonna Fly Now from Rocky, and he composed music for the sequels Rocky II, Rocky III, Rocky V, and Rocky Balboa in 2006. He served as the musical director at the Academy Awards, a record-breaking 19. 19-

Chattanooga Choo Choo. That came in at number 32 in July 78, Tuxedo Junction. They were a studio group. And they recorded a disco version of that classic hit. Nothing else, though, to talk about here. They faded away by 1979. Hey, you can find out where One Hit Wonders are playing all week long by going to onehitwondersds.com and clicking on the station button. Now you can make One Hit Wonders a part of your fun 7 days a week. Moving forward with more One Hit Wonders from July between the years 1955 and 1985. This one came in at number 37 in 1980, Ashes By Now. Rodney Crowell, and a musician known primarily for his work as a singer and songwriter in country music. Crowell has 5 number one singles on the Hot Country Songs charts. In 2019, Crowell received the Poets Award from the Academy of Country Music for his achievements in songwriting.

0: Well, let's take a look at some of the news that's happened in July through the years. July 2nd, 1964. President Johnson signed the Civil Rights Act of 1964, prohibiting discrimination on the basis of race. The act allowed for cutoff of federal funds in places where discrimination remained. July 3rd, 1976. The raid on the Entebbe Airport in Uganda started in an Israeli commando unit rescue, which got 103 hostages off of a hijacked Air France airliner. The jet had been en route from Tel Aviv to Paris when it was hijacked by pro-Palestinian guerrillas. Three hostages, seven hijackers, and 20 Ugandan soldiers were killed during the rescue. July 6, 1967, the Nigerian Civil War erupts as Nigerian forces invade the secessionist state of Biafra. July 6, 1970, California passes the first no-fault divorce law. July 9, 1971, Henry Kissinger visits the People's Republic of China to negotiate a détente between the U.S. and China.
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Making Our Dreams Come True, number 25 in July of 76. It's Cindy Greco. She's from New York and is a singer who performed the theme tune to the popular 70s American TV show Laverne and Shirley. She also provided the theme to another 1970s ABC TV sitcom called Blansky's Beauties. Nevertheless, Greco remains a one-hit wonder. Moving forward with more July one-hit wonders. Between the years 1955 and 1985, this one came in at number 13 in 1970, United We Stand. The Brotherhood of Man, a British pop group who achieved success in the 70s. The original band members left the group by the end of 72, but new band members carried on. Well, they won the 76 Eurovision Song Contest with their song, Save Your Kisses for Me. In 2006, they appeared at the 50th anniversary of the Eurovision Song Contest held in Denmark, where they were voted in the top five Eurovision songs of all time, the highest of any UK entry.

Coming in at number 22 in July of 1969, Medicine Man. That's the Buchanan Brothers, a short-lived studio band fronted by Terry Cashman, Gene Pistilli, and Tommy West. Not much else to talk about there. They faded away shortly after that big hit. Moving forward with more July one-hit wonders, number 18. In 1961, Heart and Soul, the Cleftones, a vocal group formed in Queens, New York. The Cleftones broke up in '64, 3 years after their big one-hit wonder.

0: Let's take a look at some of the July birthdays. Diana Spencer. She was born July 1st, 1961 in Norfolk, England. Diana was the wife of Prince Charles from 1981 until their divorce in 1996. During her life, she was a supporter of many charitable causes, notably AIDS and the Great Ormond Street Children's Hospital. On August 31, 1997, she died in a car crash in Paris. Global attention and mourning were extensive. She was only 36 years old. Neil Simon, born July 4, 1927 in the Bronx, New York. As one of America's most gifted playwrights, his plays, including Barefoot in the Park in 63 and The Odd Couple in 1965, have dominated Broadway since the 60s. Neil Simon has received more combined Oscar and Tony nominations than any other writer, and he's the only playwright to have had four Broadway plays running simultaneously. Neil Simon died in 2018. Bill Haley, born July 6, 1925, in Highland Park, Michigan. Well, he first popularized the genre of rock and roll. Haley experienced fame in the early 50s with his group, The Comets. They recorded classic early rock songs, including Rock Around the Clock, See You Later, Alligator, and Shake, Rattle, and Roll. Haley sold more than 25 million albums in his lifetime. He died in 1981 at the young age of 55. Well, here's an interview in 1957 where Bill shares his opinion about rock and roll.
1: Yes, Jeff? Well, Bill, there are quite a few things to talk about. I'm going to let you do most of the talking, but I'd like to find out a fact or two. I understand you started off as a disc jockey.
2: Well, you could say that, Jack. I started out as a disc jockey. I worked all around the radio station. I did just about everything. Record librarian, did some news, did some
1: lots of fun with those. Now, rock and roll. All right, it's a business.
2: Yes.
1: Quite a business with you. It's big business. Mm-hmm. Because I suppose you, without any doubt, would be the world's greatest exponent of rock and roll. What is your opinion on it? What does it do to people?
2: Well, Jack, what it does to people, it gives them a chance to relax and enjoy themselves.
1: You call that relaxing?
2: Actually, it is very relaxing. For the first time in many years, we have found a music where everybody, universally, can join in and sing and clap their hands and relax. It definitely is relaxing.
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0: The Little Dipper, number 30 in July of 1959. It's a Mickey Mozart quintet. Robert Maxwell was the man behind that one. He was a harpist and songwriter, and after penning a couple of hits for other groups, he put together that Mickey Mozart quintet and scored his only top 40 hit. Well, he passed away in 2012 without ever hitting the top 40 again. Moving forward with a number 29 hit in July of 1957, Let the Four Winds Blow. Roy Brown, an R&B singer, songwriter, and musician from Kinder, Louisiana, who had a significant influence on the early development of rock and roll in the direction of R&B. Brown was the first singer in recording history to sing R&B songs with a gospel-steeped delivery, which was then considered taboo by many churches. He had many R&B hits in the 40s and 50s. His vocal style influenced many artists, including B.B. King, Bobby Bland, Elvis Presley, Jackie Wilson, James Brown, and Little Richard. Brown was posthumously inducted into the Blues Hall of Fame in 1981.
1: I like

Number 19, in July of 1955, Love Me or Leave Me, Lena Horne. A singer, dancer, actress, and civil rights activist, Horne's career spanned over 70 years, appearing in film, TV, and theater. Horne joined the chorus of the Cotton Club at the age of 16 and became a nightclub performer before moving to Hollywood, where she had small parts in numerous movies and more substantial parts in the 1943 films Cabin in the Sky and Stormy Weather. And because of the Red Scare and her politics, Horne found herself blacklisted and unable to get work in Hollywood. Horne continued recording and performing into the 1990s. Lena Horne died in 2010 at the age of 92. Moving forward with a number 23 charting hit in 1956, Free, Tommy Leonetti. A pop singer, songwriter, and actor of the 1950s through the 70s. He had a number 4 hit in Melbourne in 1968 with Let's Take a Walk. Leonetti died in 1979 in Houston, Texas, at the young age of 50.

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1: 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We'll keep marching through the history of One-Hit Wonders next time. Until then, you have a great week.
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0: May have to take it in a bit about the hips. But when I get it done, there won't be a prettier dressed girl at the graduation. This ruffle looks about right. There now.
1: Don't you think you should have fitted it on Rosie? She's doing the graduating.
0: Well, she don't know I'm making it. Stand back a bit. Now walk over to me. Oh, bland sakes, Paul, walk like a girl.
1: Oh, Ma, that's asking too much.
0: Well, you're doing it for your daughter, ain't you? Now walk like Rosie. Oh, if she walked like that, I'd disown her.
1: Oh, Ma, I never watched how girls walk nowadays.
0: Well, they walk nowadays like they did in your days. You've seen me walk, ain't you? Well, then walk like me. Oh, Paul Kettle, if I wasn't afraid of my bread and you haven't fallen, I'd lambast you.
1: Oh, Ma, I didn't mean nothing. Flag's down in the mailbox. Wonder what it is.
0: Well, best way I know of finding out is to walk out and see.
1: Oh, Rosie can bring it when she comes back from school.
0: Rosie didn't go to school. She went uptown.
1: Well, the kids can bring them before they go to school.
0: They've gone to school. And Tom and his wife and baby live in another town.
1: Oh, maybe the garbage
0: man. He's been here. And so's the phone, gas, and electric man. And incidentally, they left their final bills.
1: I guess I better go and get the mail.
0: I guess you'd better. Don't slam the door! I don't want my bread to fall!

0: Howdy.
1: Must be Pa's sister from Portland. Pa!
0: Oh, helping Ma, that's how.
1: Our catalog come from mail order place? We buy them Indian blanket wholesale. Sell them at fair, retail.
0: Here's your catalog.
1: What'd you get them, Pa?
0: I got a package of porcelain cement to fix up the bathtub. And here's an envelope from the college Rosie wants to go to.
1: See you later, Pa.
0: Oh, here, Doc. I've been wondering, how is it that you and Crowbar don't make blankets yourself?
1: We can't make handmade blankets if we ain't got machine to make them on, Pa.
0: Hey, you got a point there.
2: Well, as usual, I see Ma's wearing the pants in your family.
0: For Rosie's graduation, Ma's making it on me.
3: It looks lovely. How is Ma?
0: Right fit. She's in the house now, baking some bread. Working on a new recipe for the contest.
2: She'll certainly need one.
0: Yeah. I guess you and Ma are going to be pretty stiff competition at the county fair again this year.
2: If you remember rightly, it was I who won last year.
0: Yes, so you did. Well, good day, Bertie. Mother
2: Hanks. Good day.

0: Bertie Hicks better look to her laurels this year. Here's the... Now look what you did. When you went out the front door, didn't I tell you not to slam it?
1: Well, yes, but you didn't say anything about the back door.
0: Talk, kettle.
1: Here's the mail, Ma.
0: Oh, it's for Rosie. From Sheridan College. You sure got her heart set on going to college.
1: Well, I think that's fine. All our kids is going to college.
0: Might I ask what we're going to use for money?
1: We won't have no money worries when you win the bread and jam contest at the fair. Why, with Billy Reed selling the prize jam all over these parts like he promised, we'll have the money for Rosie in no time.
0: Don't slam that! Paul Kettle, why don't you...
2: Ma, was there any mail?
0: I'm bringing it. Quick, Paul, that's Rosie. Hurry up and get that dress off before she sees it. I'll hold her up in the front room. Rosie, look what just come for you. It's from the college.
3: Oh, it must be the catalog.
4: It is.
3: It's a waste of time to read it.
0: Why, honey? I thought you was longing to go off to college.
3: Well, not anymore. I've had enough schooling. Besides, it'd be too much expense for you and Pa.
1: Hey, Ma. Have you got an empty tin I can put something in?
0: It's still on the shelf, Pa. Look up there. Well, Rosie, if you're not going to school anymore, what do you want to do?
3: I'm going to get a job.
0: Graduate from high school 1 week and go to work the next. Ain't you ever going to take a vacation?
3: Ma, how many times do I have to tell you about ink? Now, listen. I am not going to take a vacation. You are not going to take a vacation. We are not going to take a vacation. Understand, Ma?
0: Oh, sure, honey. Ain't nobody going to take a vacation except your pa.
1: Ma, how about using the checkered tin?
0: Anyone that's empty!
3: I looked for work today, but I couldn't find anything. I'm going over to Turnersville tomorrow to look.
0: Turnersville? Well, child, that's 20 miles from here. Why go so far?
3: Because there isn't a job in Cape Flattery. Not when you're Pa Kettle's daughter.
0: Why, Rosie.
3: Well, it's true, Ma. No one will hire me for fear Pa want to come borrowing around the store. Why... I could have gotten a couple of jobs, but they wouldn't pay me. Not until I worked off all Pa owed them. Why is he such a failure, Ma?
0: Well, now, Rosie, I wouldn't say your Pa's such a failure.
3: Well, he certainly isn't a success.
0: Well, maybe we can call him a successful failure. It ain't been easy for Pa. He's had 15 miles to feed. Most men work night and day, barely making ends meet, when only three or four in the family. Your pa don't work at all, he's got 15 nor ends meet. He's a remarkable man.
3: You know something, Ma?
0: What?
3: I think you're right. How's my remarkable pa?
1: Well, what's this, Ma? My graduation present?
0: Pa? Rosie's been figuring a bit different about going to college.
1: Well, I don't know if her figuring and mine will add up to the same thing. But I've been thinking that instead of depending entirely on winning the jam contest and Billy Reed selling it, I got a plan to get her college money someplace else.
3: Oh, Pa, have you really figured out some way?
1: I sure have, Rosie.
3: Well, I'm going right in and start reading that catalog.
0: All right, Pa, let's have your figuring. How you going to get some money?
1: I figured I'd borrow the money in this house.
0: You borrowed all you can get on this house.
1: Well, then I'll borrow the money in the old house.
0: Don't you remember, Pa? You borrowed money on the old house to make the payments on the money you borrowed on this house.
1: Oh. Well, then I'll borrow you on my insurance.
0: You borrowed all you can on your insurance to pay the money you borrowed on the old house to make the payments on the money you borrowed on this house. See?
1: Sure got myself into a vicious circle, didn't I? Oh, well, we'll find a way, Ma.
0: Well, while you're finding ways, try and find one that'll get Billy Reed to fill out that list of groceries.
1: I don't figure he'll do it, Ma. Billy's been kind of hinting he'd like to get paid.
0: What do you mean, kind of hinting?
1: Well, he said not to come in the store again unless I had money.
0: Well, take him some eggs. He'll swap for eggs. If we could just find another plow horse like old Nellie... There might be some farming going on around here and a little money coming in.
1: Yeah, it's too bad Nellie died. Sure, I'd like to find another horse to take her place. Tain't easy pulling that plow across the field. You're not as young as you used to be, Ma.

0: Howdy, Zeb. Howdy. Howdy.
1: Morning, Pop.
0: Howdy.
2: I'm sorry, old man, but it really wasn't my fault.
3: Well, we'll call the officer and let him decide. I'll tell him this man's story. You and your wife can give him your version.
2: Hmm? My wife?
3: Yes.
2: Oh, yes. Well, couldn't we settle this out of court? It might prove embarrassing if I... Well, you know what I mean.
4: I'll settle for anything reasonable. I'm a fair man.
2: Would $500 be all right?
4: Well, 500's okay. I'm a fair man.
2: Two, three, four, five.

0: Howdy, Billy.
1: Hello, Pa.
0: Here's a list of stuff Ma wants.
1: Okay.
0: What's my bill to date?
1: At $24.95.
0: Make it an even $25. Can I use your phone, Billy?
1: Yeah, I suppose you can, and I can use a little of your money to settle that bill of yours, too.
0: Oh, I'm arranging for money to send Rosie to college. And I'll have some for you, too, Billy, quicker than an auto horn can let out a peep. Operator, get me Ben Simpson, the attorney. Ben, do you handle accident cases? Good. Well, come down in front of Billy Reed's store. There'll be a case for you. Operator, get me the Cape Flattery Community Hospital. Yeah, right away. Hello, hospital. Send an ambulance down in front of Billy Reed's store. Auto accident.
2: When did it happen?
0: Any minute now.

0: devil.
1: Yes, sir, Clem. Peter J. is as pretty a piece of horse flesh that I've seen in many a year. You'll sure give Birdie a good run for the harness racing prize.
2: Well, Birdie's got a fine horse in Dixie. But with my boy here running, she'll stand as much chance of winning as old Emma. Say, that's something we've got to keep under our hats on account of the betting odds.
0: That's right. Let him make Dixie the favorite, and we can win some money.
2: Ed, look. It's Pa Kettle. Seems mighty interested in Emma.
1: Well, if you ain't lucky, if anybody will give you $20 for poor old Emma, it's Pa.
2: Hello, Pa.
3: Howdy, Clem.
4: Howdy, Ed.
0: Howdy, Pa. What can I do for you?
4: Oh, not a thing, Ed. Just passing by.
2: Heard about Nellie, Pa. Sure sorry.
4: Nellie was a good horse.
2: Yeah. You'll be needing another horse now.
4: Well, I haven't given much thought.
2: Well, I sort of half decided to sell that horse outside. Did you see it as you came in?
4: Well, I guess as it did.
2: Well, it's standing right in front.
4: Oh, you mean that old tired bag of bones out there? He's too old to be standing. He's ready for a rocking chair.
2: He's a she.
4: You don't say.
2: That horse is a right fine buy, Pa. That's my old horse, Emma.
4: No. Is that Emma? Well, she sure has aged.
2: She's got four perfect shoes.
4: Only three. The one on the left hind foot has a nail missing. The second one from the end.
2: Thought you didn't take a look at the horse.
4: Well, I didn't, but you can't help notice a thing like that when it's right in front of your eyes. Saddest looking critter I ever did see. Mighty poor piece of horse flesh.
2: Price is $50.
4: With a mild winter, it might last till spring.
2: $50.
4: Bet that horse is dead right now. Just too tired to lay down.
2: $50, and at that price, it's a steal.
4: I'll split the difference and give you 20.
2: How's that splitting the difference?
4: Well, you want 50, but you'll take 25. I offered 10, but I'll pay 15. And splitting the difference between 15 and 25 is 20.
2: Okay, Pa, you bought yourself Miss Emma. I'll take $20 now.
4: Oh, I don't have the cash. I'm a little short.
2: I'll try coming around sometime when you're a little long. I could have haggled with someone who had money.
4: Clem.
2: Yeah?
4: You've tried Ma's jam, haven't you?
2: Yeah.
4: Like it?
2: Yes, but I can't eat $20 worth.
4: No, that's not what I mean. Huh? Fruit prices at the fair are going to be bigger than ever this year. $150 for the jam, $150 for the bread fries. For $20... I'll sell you half interest in Ma.
2: Huh?
4: Ma would be glad to give up 50% for a horse. She'd dearly love a horse to haul her to church on Sunday. And she's a cinch to win the $150 for her jam. And for the $20 you invest, you'll get back $75, and that's better than 6%.
2: Okay, Pa. The horse is yours for 50% of Ma. And you can take the buckboard along with you. I'll send my boy Marvin over to pick it up Sunday.
4: Thanks, Clem. So long, Ed.
0: So long, Pa. I told you, Pa, I'd buy her, didn't I?
2: My conscience would hurt me if I didn't know Pa and Ma will treat her good.
5: Hey, Pa, you missed it. A bunch of cars run into each other right smack dab in front of my store.
4: Anybody say how it happened?
5: Now, all the drivers have a different story, but they say a jaywalker caused it. If they found out who done it, they could get a pretty penny.
4: Well, now, I have my doubts about that.
5: Whose horse and rig did you borrow?
4: Rig's bar, the horse I made a deal on.
5: Now, Pa, you know I've been nice about my bill.
4: Oh, Billy, I didn't put out no money. Besides, Ma sent over some eggs to swap you, and I clean forgot it. I don't mind if I do, Billy. What are they?
6: Okay, Pa, have a candy.
4: Any, lime?
6: I'll get one for you.
4: Whoa! Whoa.
5: She's fidgety. You better keep a tight line on her, Pa.
6: I'll get the lime for you.
4: Whoa!
5: What's ailing her?
4: Got no idea. But I better get them eggs for you. If I drive home with them, Emma's liable to make me break them.
0: I didn't know Emma had that much life left in her.
2: Maybe I should have warned Pa. Emma was bit by a rattler. Just a little rattling noise enough to set her off.
4: If I could give you a dozen chickens instead of a dozen eggs, and the chickens laid an egg every day, That'd be 365 eggs a year for each chicken, or nearly 4,000 eggs a year. I could pay up your bill in no time. I've got my eggs. Here you are, Billy.
6: Okay, Pa.
4: Looks like I'm starting to get out of debt.

0: Did you ever see such a disgraceful sight?
1: Looks like they're having fun. It's a pleasure to see children come to church with smiles on their faces. It wouldn't hurt for grown-ups to smile a bit, too.
0: Well, I could never smile at the antics of those cattle ruffians.
1: The reason for that is because you never had any children of your own. You should get married.
0: I never intend to marry.
1: And that's another reason you'll never have any children of your own.
2: Now, the first one ready to start cutting up the church is going to get the hairbrush. You know where.
3: You must be Mrs. Kettle.
2: Yes?
3: Well, I'm Marvin Johnson, Clem's boy.
0: Well, haven't you growed?
2: Ma!
4: Not growed, grown.
2: What have I got to groan about? Pa! Pa! Pa, there's Clem's boy.
5: Oh, howdy. I suppose you come after the buckboard. I took it up to the house.
3: Oh, Dad says there's no hurry about returning it.
5: Well, thanks, son. Tell your dad not to worry. I always return things I borrow. Providing the folks come after them.
2: Oh, won't you sit with us in church, son?
3: Oh, well, I'd like to, Mrs. Kettle, but...
2: Rosie, get the children started inside.
3: About church, Mrs. Kettle, I'd be very happy to join you. May I take you inside?
2: Oh, well, that's nice of you, now.
6: Brothers and sisters, I fully intended to preach my sermon today just as I have for the past 25 years in this church. But for once, I must fail you. I must rely upon some good brother to volunteer to replace me for today. Thank you, Brother Kettle.
5: I don't know how to preach a sermon. I can't quote from scriptures, although I know all the words. I wouldn't know how to put them together. But I can speak from my heart. I can say how thankful I am that I have Ma and my kids. I'm thankful for the food we get and the clothes we wear. A lot of folks are always asking God for something instead of being thankful for what they've got. I figure if he wants you to have it, it'll come because you deserve it. He gave us the mountains, the trees, the water, and the fertile land. Gave men the ability to make things and grow things. He put gold and silver, coal and oil under the ground. All man has to do is dig them up. Why, I figure that he kind of wants you to help yourself a little. He don't want to do it all. If I found out right now there was oil under my land, would I be lazy? No, sir. Right away, I'd get gear, duck, and crowbar to start digging an oil well. The whole world could be a better place to live in if everybody would do like I do. Each morning when I wake up, I say, I thank you, God, for letting me live to see another day. And at night when I go to bed, I say, dear God, please let me live to see another tomorrow so I can prove to you that I can be a better man than I have been today. Amen.
6: Thank you. We will now sing hymn number 78.

0: Good morning.
1: Good morning, Marvin.
2: Good morning, Marvin.
0: I suppose you're entering the contest.
1: I sure am. I'm going to be in the bread and jam contest.
0: Well, my dad's inside entering his horse, Peter J.
1: Entering a horse in a jam contest?
3: Mom, Marvin means the harness meet.
1: Harness meet? My goodness, what are they going to cook up next?
2: Ma, we better be getting on with the entrance. Jam contest tomorrow. Come on, Rosie.
3: Oh, well, I'll wait out here, Pa.
4: You going to make an entry?
1: I don't know about an entry, but I'm going to make an entrance. If you get out of the doorway.
4: See you at the jam contest. Too bad your horse is too old for the harness meet. I'd just love to see her race my horse, Dixie.
1: If Dixie can run as fast as your tongue can wag, you'll sure win the race.
4: Well, Rosie Kettle and Marvin Johnson. Marvin, didn't you used to go with Ben Simpson's daughter?
0: I did, but I don't anymore. My mom says you used to go with Dad until she took him away from you. Will I see you at the fair?
3: If you look hard enough.
0: Don't worry, I will.
1: Oh, here we are. Paul, you enter me in the bread making, and I'll go into the jam contest.
5: There you are, Mr. Johnson. Peter J. has officially entered in the race.
6: Thanks. And I expect him to be the winner.
1: Hello.
5: Oh, good morning. Would you like to make an entry?
1: Yes, sir.
5: Name?
1: Kettle. Mark Kettle.
5: Entry?
1: Crabapple Plum.
5: Nice name. Age?
1: Do I have to tell?
5: The entry calls for it. Age?
1: 52.
5: Oh, come now, you're joshing. It couldn't be over 21.
1: Oh.
5: Oh, there. I guess that takes care of everything.
1: If I win, I'll bring you some of my entry in a jar.
5: Oh, that would be delightful.
1: Thank you.
7: Here you are, here you are, here you are.
0: Tickets, please. Make it 13 more.
8: Step right up. Take the ride in the tunnel of love. Just 10 cents for riding the tunnel of love. Take the ride in the tunnel of love. Step right up, folks. Take the ride in the tunnel of love. Step up.
2: Oh, it's dark in there. I hardly find you to kiss you. Say, Ma, since when did you start using lip rouge?
1: I ain't never used lip rouge. Since when did you start raising a mustache?
2: Why, I shaved clean this morning.
9: Howdy.
1: Come on, Paul, let's go to the jam contest. Oh, I'm so nervous. The judges have been smacking their lips over that jam for an hour. Wouldn't you know Bertie Hicks would be right up there in front?
10: Oh,

0: 27. Ladies and gentlemen, your attention, please. The winner of the jam contest is Ma Kettle for her crabapple plum.
1: Ma!
0: Come right up, Ma. Now, let me have your entry blank so that I can attach the prize-winning seal, and then you can collect your money. Pardon me. We regret to announce that Ma Kettle has been disqualified.
2: Disqualified? What do you mean by disqualified?
0: This form is for the harness race, Ma, not the jam contest. You've got a horse entered, not jam. Sorry, Ma. The prize goes to Miss Bertie Hicks for her lemon strawberry.
3: Oh, I'm so mad I could hit somebody.
4: Never mind, Ma. I'll round up the kids and we'll go home. I'll reach at the entrance.
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7: What's the voltage?
5: Voltage?
7: How many watts?
5: What's watts?
7: Watts are what's in the blanket. What's more, the more watts, the warmer the blanket.
5: Who are you? Abbott and Costello?
8: Step right up and get 'em genuine Indian electric blanket. 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
9: Did you say electric blankets? My, you Indians are really modern.
8: Genuine Indian blanket.
9: How is it if they're genuine Indian blankets? This label says made in Cleveland.
5: Didn't you ever hear of the Cleveland Indians?
9: Do they make good blankets?
8: Well, they had a lot on the ball.
9: I never heard of that tribe. What's their chief's name?
5: Greenberg. Hank Greenberg.
9: Greenberg? What's his Indian name?
8: Indian name? Who's on first?
9: This label says made in Washington, D.C. Don't tell me this was made by the Cleveland Indians.
5: No, Washington Redskins.
9: And who is their leader?
8: Slingin' Sammy.
9: Slingin' Sammy what?
5: Ball.
9: Ball to you, too.
5: Get your genuine Indian electric blanket.
10: We finally got away from them.
11: Give me 2 vanilla iced cream sodas, please. Make it 13 more.
12: Make it 2. You kids come home before you spoil your dinner. Oh. Leave Rosie and Marvin alone.
13: Oh, Ma, 1 ice cream soda won't spoil our dinner.
12: Well, all right. 1 ice cream soda and 13 straws.
14: Oh, Ma!
15: All right, now from Cuckoo and get a Cuckoo Clout. They're 5 bowls per quarter. How about it, neighbor?
4: Oh, I owe this to the church, but the clout would cheer Ma up a bit.
15: Well, that's fine. Now, you just toss them in and win yourself a nice Cuckoo Clout. There you are, friend.
4: That's important.
15: Thank you very much, sir. All right, you toss them right in there now, neighbor. That's the idea. Lay right on that one. That's good. Now you got the game. Well, a little bit to the left. That time is ball 1. All right, now just...

0: ball down.
1: Ah, Ma, let me throw a strike.
2: Man's all right, Ma. Don't worry, Ma.
0: It ain't just losing the prize money that worries me. But now that my jam made official of the prize jam, Billy Reed won't be selling it. Guess he'll be peddling Bertie's jam instead.
2: Well, I'd find some other way of sending Rosie off to college.
3: Oh, don't worry about me. I can get a job for a year or two and...
0: Oh, how could I be so dumb as stand under that horse instead of my jam?
2: Oh, it's all my fault. If I hadn't bought the horse, it wouldn't have happened. I ain't no good.
0: Oh, yes, you are.
2: Well, I ain't. We've been married some 24 years, and what have we got to show for it? Hey, you kids! Turn off that television. Go to bed.
0: It's gonna be all right, Paul. I still got the bread contest. Maybe that'll get Rosie started off to college.
3: Sure, Ma.
0: Well, now I gotta go do some bread baking.
2: That's your Ma for you. Always gotta keep busy. I got it, Rosie. Your worries are all over. I'll collect my unemployment insurance.
3: Pa, you haven't been employed for years.
2: Well, that's what I mean. I should have a big chunk of unemployment insurance coming.
3: But, Pa, you have to work before you can get unemployment insurance.
2: Work. That's just like them politicians, always putting a lot of red tape before a man can get something.
3: Good night, Pa.

0: I'd have sworn I had flour on that list Paul took to Billy Reed's. Oh, he put it in the wrong tin. Paul, answer the door!
1: I'm getting it, Ma.
2: Compliments of Bertie Hicks.
1: Well, that's real nice of Bertie. Thanks.
0: What is it, Pa?
1: Basket from Bertie Hicks.
0: Well, what's in it?
1: Liniment. Vitamin pills. Tonic. Bandage. And a note.
0: Dearest Ma. Just a few things that'll help you get your horse to the track. I'd have sent crutches, too, but they wouldn't fit in the basket. She would have, huh? Operator. Operator. Give me Bertie Hicks. I know her number's in the book, but I ain't got time to look it up. And tell all the nosy people on this party line to listen in. Because what I gotta say ain't gonna be no secret.
3: Hello? Oh, Ma Kettle. And how are you this evening?
0: Oh, I'm just fine, thank you. I got your basket, and I'm sure glad you sent it. Because after Emmy wins the race, I'm going to use the liniment, vitamin pills, and tonic on you. And tie the bandages around your nose to keep that other people's business.
3: Well.
0: And if you or your horse, Dixie, gets in my horse's way, I'm going to run you down. You'll have to use those crutches. You sneaking, snooping, backbiting... Hello? Hello? I wonder what I said that made her hang up.
1: It ain't good for you to get riled up like that, Ma.
0: Oh, I can't help it, Paul. That's one woman that keeps this kettle boiling. Did you hear that? Keeps this kettle boiling. Well, what's the matter, Paul? Ain't you got a sense of humor?
1: Not at a time like this. Emma's no racer. We couldn't race Emma against Dixie or any other racehorse.
0: Oh, I'm tired of hearing you say you can't do this and you can't do that. I'll bet they told George Washington he couldn't build that big bridge in New York. But he built it, didn't he? I'll bet they told Mr. Meade he couldn't make that big lake. But he made it, didn't he? All right, we're going to make Emmy a racehorse.
1: And we'll start right now.
0: Oh, come on, get that stuff out of here. I got to go to my bread making.

0: She'll be coming down the home stretch any minute now, Ma.
1: You think the extra lap will be too much?
0: Oh, no, Ma. No harm in trying. Get those four legs off the ground and keep running. You still run faster than Emma. Now, Emma, will you please pay attention? Run around the track once more to make sure Emma gets the idea.
2: Pa, please, no more. We run 4 miles now. Emma do nothing but walk. She no racehorse.
3: She's gonna be in that race if I have to tie wheels on her and push her around the track.
4: Oh. Oh. Oh.
3: Who's that?
4: Him, he big medicine man, our tribe. I send for him. Maybe help Emma.
2: Very powerful man.
0: Any way you want to, just so you make a run.
5: Take heap powerful medicine.

0: This big medicine. 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Make slow fast.
1: Well, the main thing is to make Ma win and Bertie lose.
0: You now heap powerful racehorse.
2: She ran away with Ma. Now what'll we do?
0: Oh, this heap big medicine. You want wife back, you get him. You want lose wife, you lose him. Me no. Me 4-time loser. She still look for me.

0: Please come back safe. Please come back safe.
1: She'll be back for...
2: She might have thrown me a towel.
3: You're safe, and you brought Emma back.
2: I did not. Emma brought me back. She sure can run when she wants to.
3: Trouble is, we never know when she want to.
1: Oh, if you're going to race Emma, you got to have something to ride in.
4: Got to have regular horse race car.
3: I know the very thing. Billy Reed's sulky.
2: Oh, you can't blame him for being sulky. If it was me you owed all that money to, I'd be downright mad. Now I'll hitch you and put her up in the barn.
5: Well, how do you like it, Pa?
3: Smart. Right smart.
1: Pull easy when Emma's sore feet feel good.
5: Pa, you're not actually going through with this horse race, are you?
3: I sure am, Billy. How much for the sulky?
5: Well, you owed me $25, and Ma's list brought it up to $30, and the sulky's worth $20. That'll be $50.
3: I'll need some cash for odds and ends. Suppose you give me $25, and that'll make my bill $75.
5: Pa, I've only got $10 in cash.
3: Well, give me the $10, and you'll owe me $15.
5: I'll owe you $15. You owe me $50.
3: Nah, Billy. Let's not change the subject.
5: All I can give you is $5.
3: Well, give me the $5 and you'll owe me $20.
5: Now look, Pa.
3: Fair's fair, Billy. How much did I ask for?
5: $25.
3: How much are you gonna give me?
5: $5.
3: Well, that makes $20 you owe me. Take that $20 off the $50 I owe you, and I'll owe you $30. Just make out a receipt, though.
5: Now look, Pa. You're not going to outsmart me. The sulky's got to be a cash deal.
3: I'll give you 50% of everything Ma makes at the fair.
5: Ma's already lost the jam contest.
3: But this afternoon's the bread contest. You've tasted Ma's bread.
5: No. Okay, Pa, the sulky's yours for half interest in Ma, but only because I don't want to miss seeing you driving this sulky with Emma trying to pull it. You know, Pa, you ought to put Emma in the driver's seat and you do the pulling.
3: Billy, what's that got to do with the $5 you was going to give me?
5: Oh, that's right. Excuse me, Pa.
3: Thanks, Billy. Take it away, boys.
2: More salt, Rosie.
6: We would get a horse with sore feet.
2: Oh, it's just that Emma ain't used to running on hard ground.
6: Emma isn't used to running, period.
3: Ma!
7: Whoa!
2: It's your paw. You stay here. And don't let the water boil over.
3: It's a Jim Dandy, ain't it, Ma?
2: How'd it ride coming from Billy Reed?
3: Pretty good. I'll tell you better after we get Emma in it. Take it away, boys, and take good care of it. Did Jeb Harris, Fred Hunter, and Jim Sully send them things over for Emma?
2: Yep. But they want them back for Saturday.
3: Uh-huh. How's Emma feeling?
2: Just like a woman. Sure loves to soak her feet.

0: Don't bother pussyfooting, Paul. I'm jinxed. All day I've been turning out bricks instead of bread. Try and lift that one out of the oven. Have you, huh?
1: It sure is, Ma.
0: Oh, leave it be. I tell you, Paul, I'm hexed. I guess this won't be a kettle year at the fair.
1: Oh, they can't count us out yet, Ma. We still got the harness race and the medicine man's charm.
0: Emmy's gonna need a lot of charm. She ain't run but once for us.
1: She'll run. Gear Duck and Crowbar's gonna have her in ship shape.
0: This ain't a boat race, it's a horse race. Who could that be? Paul, get these loaves out of here. Make me sick to look at them. You'd think they're made out of cement instead of flour.
1: Get up, Crowbar. Come on in. I got something for you.
2: Oh, you're well. It's good to see you.
3: Hello, Ma. I came by to see if Rosie could go with me to the fair again.
2: Oh, well, won't that be nice? Sit down and I'll call her. Rosie! Marvin's here to take you to the fair. Come on down.
1: Would you mind hauling this bread away for Ma?
4: Oh, Ma, fine lady.
1: You can load it onto the wagon with the hay that you're taking to the track and then dump it someplace. That is, if you don't want it.
2: Hurry up and get this bread out of here. Don't want Marvin to see it. It'll disgrace Rosie.
4: Just like my mama used to make.
2: Well, hurry up and get out of here.
5: What am I going to do, Marvin? Ma's determined to race Emma just to spite Bertie Hicks. We'll be the laughing stock of the town.
3: And don't be so sure, Rosie.
5: What do you mean?
3: Bertie Hicks is liable to be the laughing stock. Her horse, Dixie, doesn't stand a chance.
2: Did he hear you right, Marvin?
3: Yes, ma'am. Bertie doesn't know it yet, but her horse is going to lose by a mile.
2: You think Emma's that good?
3: Well, not Emma. Peter J., my dad's new horse. Bought him in Missouri. Won every prize there last year.
2: Well, that ought to bring Bertie down a peg or two.
3: Oh, I really wasn't supposed to say anything about it. Dad wanted to keep it a secret.
5: No wonder. He's probably ashamed of the way he took advantage of Pa.
3: Well, my dad didn't take advantage of your Pa.
5: Well, he sold him a broken-down horse, didn't he?
3: Well, he didn't know your Ma was going to enter in a race. Besides, Emma was a pretty fair trotter in her day.
5: And how long ago was that?
3: 12 years ago.
5: 12 years? Well, if that isn't swindling, I don't...
2: Now, Rosie, I'll be satisfied if Bertie Hicks gets beat. It was nice of Marvin to tell us about Peter J.
5: That's the trouble. You and Pa are always satisfied with everything. That's why we never have anything.
2: Now, Rosie, that wasn't a nice way to talk to your mother. It wasn't a nice way to talk to Marvin, either.
5: I'm sorry.
2: All right. Kiss and make up. Not him. Me.
1: Well, we best be getting on. You youngsters come to the track this afternoon. We're going to give Emma a workout. Get your things and come on, Ma.
2: I ain't going, Pa.
1: Well, not even to try the bread contest, Ma?
2: Not with the luck I've been having.
1: Well, what can you lose? Don't cost nothing. They give you the flour and all. And here, I'll give you the Indian good luck charm.
2: I'll need more than a good luck charm. I'm just plain hexed.
5: But you can't give up now, Ma.
2: Oh, all right. But I know Bertie Hicks has got a spell on me.
3: Well, we'll see you at the fair. Oh, Ma. Ma. You remember not to say anything about Peter J.
2: My mouth's a closed book.
6: Now, Lucy, remember, not a word to anybody. But I know it'd be all right to tell you. You know, Bertie is so high and mighty about that horse of hers. It'll serve her right when Peter J. comes in first. Now, remember, not a word.
7: Oh, my lips are sealed.
6: Sarah.
7: What?
6: Peter J.
7: My lips are sealed.
2: Hello.
8: How's it coming, Ma?
2: Should be done.
8: Well, let's have a look at it. That's a beauty.
2: Yeah. Just try lifting it.
8: Light as a feather. Sure is. Smells wonderful.
2: Yeah?
8: That's quite an entry, Ma. Looks like a prize loaf.
2: Well, I'll be...
9: Look out here.

0: 2 minutes and 11 seconds. Not bad, Miss Hicks.
1: A little faster than yesterday, but Dixie can do much better.
0: You trying to set a record?
1: Just wanted to do my best.
2: Let's see if we can find Pong.
3: Hello.
1: Hello.
2: Hello, Miss Hicks. Have you seen my father?
1: Oh, he's around here someplace. If he didn't get lost coming around the far turn.
2: Oh, here's Pa.
4: Donna, then, to make up your mind what you want to do. 1 minute you're Charleston, the next minute you try to do a square dance. Get over there, huh? Get over.
5: Howdy, folks. Howdy, Bertie. I thought you'd be at the bread baking contest.
1: I won the jam contest, and I'm going to win the race. So I can afford to let somebody else win the bread contest. Some unfortunate who could use the prize money.
5: Well, the kettles can use the bread money. As far as the race is concerned, me and Emma will be in there trying.
1: We'd be glad to have you in the race, Pa.
5: Well, thank you, Bertie.
1: At every fair, there should be a clown.
5: Guess you're right, Bertie. And Ma says every fair has a freak.
2: Gee, Pa, I'm glad you talked back to her, even though we haven't got a chance of winning the race.
5: Well, Rosie, if a lot of us gave up hoping, we wouldn't get much out of life. So I'm still hoping to win the race. But this county fair's for folks to have fun. And if I'm the cause of their having fun, well, then it'll be fun for me, too.
6: Mr. Kettle, I don't think you'd have so much trouble with Emma if you'd rein her to a trot. If she breaks from a trot to a gallop during a race, you'll be disqualified.
5: Yeah, the way Emma's acting, I'll be disqualified for not leaving the starting gate.
7: Emma, no good racehorse without Medicine Man's charm.
5: Oh, I gave it to Ma for luck in the bread contest. We'll just have to wait till Ma gets here. What you got there, son?
6: Oh, some of Billy Reed's new candy. Try some. The orange is the best.
5: Got any lime?
6: I'll see.

0: All cooled out, boys?
1: Yeah, Paul.
0: It was a good workout. Emma, we may be old, but we're still good models. All we need is a little polishing to make us look better.
1: We do polishing, Pa.
0: Rub her down special light. Give her a good coat and she'll look like a different horse.
2: Hey, Pa.
0: Howdy, Billy.
3: Understand you've been trying out the sulky. How'd you do?
0: Surprised myself. Did all right.
3: Good. Next thing I hear, you'll be betting on Emma.
0: Maybe.
3: I just bet 200 myself.
0: On Emma?
3: No.
4: Listen, Pa, I want to give you a tip on a sure thing. Now, don't let this go any further. But Peter J. was a Missouri champ.
0: No.
4: Lay everything you got on Peter J.'s nose.
0: How about laying a few dollars on his tail in case he comes in backwards?
5: Pa! Pa! Look! I won the grand prize! $150! Ain't that grand?
1: That sure is wonderful for the stockholders. Man, oh man, 50%, 20, 40, 60, 70, 75. Oh, thanks, Ma!
5: Well, ain't you gonna stop him? Did you see that? He made off with half my money.
0: That's because he's got 50% of the stock.
5: What stock?
0: Yours, Ma Kettle's. But, well, I had to give Billy something for the sulky.
5: You mean... Oh, I'm gonna have to lock you up if you don't stop doing foolish things. Seems I'm always scolding you.
0: I know. Ma, you do all the barking, but it's me that's always in the doghouse.
5: I guess it could be worse. We still got $75. That's more than we've seen for a long time.
6: Howdy, Ma.
5: Oh, hello, Claire. Ma? Did you hear the news?
6: News?
0: He ain't interested in things like that, Ma.
5: Oh, of course he is. I won the bread contest.
6: That's great, Ma. How much did you get?
5: $150. What? We only got $75 left.
6: $75 all counted out. You must have been expecting me.
0: Yes, I'll go and see how the boys are doing with Emma.
5: Pa! Come here. Another stockholder?
0: I had to give him 50% for the horse.
5: 50 to Billy for the sulky, 50 to Clem for the horse. You give me all away.
0: Yep.
5: Sold for horse and buggy.
0: Howdy. Gee, the crowbar, what are you doing?
1: Emma get new coat.
0: Well...
7: You said make her look like different horse.
0: Well, that's too different. Now you gotta wash her off.
5: Ha! Land sakes, what's happened?
0: The boys wanted to add some color to the race.
5: Color? Huh.
0: Now, Ma, don't you worry. You go home and get a good night's sleep. We'll stay here tonight and get Emma all washed up.
5: Emma was all washed up when we got her. But I'll stay here tonight and make sure nobody fools with her.

0: Oh,
1: it's usually your nose. It's another people's business.
0: Oh,
2: nice day for the race, Clem.
3: Yeah. Going to be good and warm in the winter, Circle.
2: Well, good luck with Peter James.
3: Thank you. Good luck with Tassie.
2: Thanks.
4: Peter J. What's the matter, boy? What's the matter? Get up. Come on, boy. Come on. Get up, Peter J. Come on, boy.
0: Tassie, what are you lying down for? Come on, honey. The race is today.
5: Clem! Clem!
4: Get up.
5: Clem!
4: Come on. What's the matter?
0: Something's the matter with Tassie.
4: Look at Peter J. He looks 30 pounds heavier this morning.
0: Well, there must be something in the air.
4: Looks to me like it's something in his stomach.
0: Well, what about the race?
4: Oh, I don't know. Peter J.'s in a pretty bad way. Oh, boy, come on. Come on, boy.
6: With Peter J. out of the race, Bertie's got the race in her pocket. I'm switching my bet to Dixie.
7: So am I.
8: Me too, and I'm tipping off a couple of my friends to do the same.
6: Good.
9: Just a little clipping and covering, and look at her.
1: The horse looks all right. Now let's take a look at you. Here, put this on. Nice that fellow loaned you this outfit. Wonder why his horse ain't running.
9: Oh, a horse is like a human, Ma. Might have ate something, didn't agree with it.
1: Now, back up a bit. Let me look at you in the distance. Well, declare. You look as good as you did the day we was married 30 years ago.
9: That reminds me. I never did pay the preacher for the ceremony.
1: Yes, you did. You borrowed the $2 from me. Remember?
10: Ma, Pa.
9: Howdy, Rosie.
11: Hello, Ma.
12: I brought you something to eat.
1: Good.
12: It's a little late for breakfast, but I had to feed my darling brothers and sisters first.
1: How are the children behaving, Rosie?
12: Well, they'll be all right. I took their bean shooters and slingshots away from them.
11: And I explained to them if they hit the horse with anything, they'd break trot and lose the race.
1: Pa. Cakes have nuts in. Nuts don't agree with you. You're racing today. Can't take chances.
9: Can't take chances.
1: Uh-oh, better not eat donuts, Paul. Too heavy in your stomach. You're racing. Can't take chances.
9: Can't take chances. An egg?
1: No.
9: A roll? Raisin muffin?
1: No.
9: Can I lick the bottom of the basket?
1: Paul, you better hurry and get Emmy hitched to the sulky. Got your good luck charm?
11: In my pocket. I'll remember, Paul. Keep the horse in a trot.
9: I won't forget, and I'm hoping Emma will remember.
1: Good luck, Paul. Winning means Rosie goes to college.
12: Even if you don't win, Pa, I'll know you tried.
9: I hope Emma hasn't had breakfast. Racing today. Can't take chances.
12: We better get back to the kids.
1: Yep. Paul and the kids can't be left alone too long. Where you two been? Paul needs you to help hitch up Emma.
13: Bet him $2 on Emma.
14: Make him much money. Nobody bet on Paul. Whole town bet him big on Dixie.
1: On Dixie? But how come? You said Peter J. was a champion.
13: Oh, big champ sick.
11: Dad's horse sick? We better go find Dad.
1: So Bertie's horse is the favorite. I bet against her just for spite if my luck wasn't so bad and it was a betting woman. And if I had some money.
14: Here, Ma. $75.
1: Where'd you get $75?
14: I find it in stable.
1: There's just barn crowbar. But if button means send Rosie to college, I guess it wouldn't be such a big sin. Thanks. I go help Paul hitch up the sulky.
13: Where you find $75 in stable?
14: In Clem Johnson, pants pocket.
13: Oh. I thought maybe you steal it.
4: That's racing luck, son. Emma may still have one good race left in her. I hope so for your folks, says Rosie. Run along now. They'll be on the track soon.
11: We'll see you later, Dad.
4: Yes.
12: Bye, Mr. Johnson.
4: Bye.
1: Hello, Clem.
4: Howdy, Ma.
1: Sorry about your horse. How is he?
4: Well, the vet's making a check now.
1: Clem, if you're betting now and needed to win, who'd you bet on?
4: Why, on Dixie. In fact, I figured on betting $75 right now. But $75 disappeared out of my pocket.
1: $75?
4: Yeah.
1: Funny, Crowbar found $75 in the stable.
7: Yeah.
1: Wanted me to find the owner.
7: Why, thanks. Aren't you going to bet, Ma?
1: No, I've changed my mind, Clem. If I bet on Paul, I might lose the money. If I bet on Dixie, I'd feel I'd wrong Paul. Oh. So, I guess I'll just keep hoping you'll win the purse. Mm.
6: Clem.
7: Huh?
6: The desk says all our horses have been fed something.
7: What?
6: I called the sheriff. He's already figured the whole thing out.
10: Yeah, somebody didn't want those horses to win.
7: I could have figured that out. The question is, who is that somebody?
14: I've got my money on Dixie, number two.
1: Looks as good as the rest of them. Good luck, pal!
15: Good luck!
16: Hey, you fellas are going the wrong way.
1: Oh, where are you going? Turn around!
17: Why didn't you leave him alone? He just stood a better chance of coming in first that way. Then we could have called him Wrong Way Kettle.
1: Bertie, I thought all the horses had to be on the track.
17: They do.
1: Then how come they let a nag like you in here?
18: End of the shoot, man. Bring them up easy and keep an even line.
6: All set, Ma? Race ought to start any minute now.
1: I hope so. I'm a nervous wreck.
6: So am I. I put a pretty bundle on Dixie's nose. So did everybody else.
11: Hey, they're ready to go.
16: Get up there. Get along, Emma. Get on. Emma, get over with the rest of the horses.
1: Come on, Pa! And be careful not to fall out!
16: Watch the pole, horse.
1: Go! Emma,
13: come on now! Emma, want to go barn?
14: Get hay.
16: Come on, Emma. In case it slips your mind, we're in the race.
13: Faster, Pa! Faster!
1: Next time, Ma, get yourself a thoroughbred. I got one, Bertie. Emmy ain't, but her driver sure is. Go on, Pa.
16: Come on, Emma, we're a little behind.
12: Oh, Marvin, if only something would happen to make Pa win.
11: Well, don't give up, Rosie. Anything can happen in a race.
13: Pass him, Pa! Pass him, Pa!
16: Howdy. Come on, Emma.
1: We're gonna win, Pa! Come on!
11: Oh, no, Ma. I'll be ruined.
1: Strong fault! Hold on tight, Pa!
16: Howdy.
12: Look at Pa!
1: I see you.
18: Wow, the whole cape will be bankrupt if Dixie don't pay off.
1: You mean the whole town will be broke if Paul wins?
18: That's right.
1: Shoot, which one of you's got a slingshot?
19: Rosie wouldn't let us bring any.
1: Come on, let it go.
16: Come
1: Emma.
13: Emma gonna win.
16: We're winning, Emma. We're winning.
1: I hate to do this to you, Paul.
13: She break.
16: Well, Emma, we tried.
11: Rosie, I know what winning the race meant to you. As I told you, anything could happen in a race.
12: Why does everything have to happen to the kettles?
13: Whoa. Too bad, Pa.
9: Yep.
1: Poor Pa.
6: Ma, I want to thank you. What you did was just about the finest thing I've ever seen.
17: Oh, Billy, I only did it to protect my own interest. If the town was broke, who'd Pa borrow from?
7: There he is.
9: Howdy, Clem.
7: Sheriff, do your duty.
19: Pa, you're under arrest. Anything you say will be held against you.
9: Under arrest?
19: That's right.
9: I didn't do anything, and if I did, I'm not guilty.
19: I suppose you don't know anything at all about cement.
9: Why, of course I do. Cement is bits or chips of marble.
17: Pa! What's going on here?
7: You're probably in on this too, Ma Kettle.
17: In on what?
7: On feeding this bread to Peter Jay and the other horses to make them sick.
17: I didn't feed them, but I made this bread.
7: And one of the stable boys saw Pa's Indian friends dump the bread mixed with hay by the horse barn yesterday.
9: I guess it's my fault. I gave Geoduck and Crowbar the bread.
17: I told him to. The bread didn't come out right.
20: I'll say it didn't come out right. You figured that if all the other horses sick, an old nag like Emma could win. You didn't figure on Dixie not eating any.
9: Bertie, we wouldn't do a thing like that. Me and Ma wanted to win fair and square.
20: Of course you did. That's why you stayed in the stable all night, trying to get at the rest of the horses. Only Ma found out I was here.
21: Yes, and you found out I was here.
19: I'm sorry, Pa and Ma. With all this evidence piled up against you, I'll have to put you in custody.
9: Well, thanks, Sheriff. For a minute, I thought he was going to put us in jail.
19: Come on.
17: What's the kids going to think of us being in jail?
9: Oh, don't worry about that, Ma. Our kids believe in us. And I remember the old saying, stone walls do not a prison make, nor iron bars a cage.
17: If they don't, somebody's sure fooling you and me.
13: Brought you something to eat, Juan, Pa. Maybe it'll cheer you up.
17: Can't eat, but I sure need cheering up. When are we going to find out what's going to happen to me and Pa?
13: Well, the folks are having a meeting now. You two are well-liked in this town. Tampering with racehorses is a mighty serious offense. Of course, that ain't cheering you up.
9: No, it ain't.
13: That Bertie Hicks sure can get people riled up. Like the time she blamed Jeb Harris for poisoning her dog. Well, she got folks steamed up. They wanted to tear down this jail and string Jeb up by the neck. Of course, your case is different.
9: I hope so.
13: Yeah, hurting a horse is a bigger crime than poisoning a dog. That ain't cheering you up.
9: No, but if you tell us they're gonna hang us, that would give us a lift.
13: If you could just get away and stay out of town until folks cool off, you'd be all right.
17: Mm-hmm. I guess we would. Folks is kind of hot-headed now, huh?
13: I've been a-thinking. If you was to find a cell key that I just happened to drop, well, you could get away while I was in the back having a smoke. I guess we'll go take that smoke now.
9: Oh, Sam.
13: Yeah?
9: Sam. Dropped your key.
13: Thanks, Pa.
2: Well, what do you know? Key fits this lock, too. What do you know? Well, I guess we'll go have that smoke now.
1: Seems sure as forgetful, ain't he?
9: Sam?
2: Yeah, Pa?
9: You forgot to lock the door. We could have gotten away and you'd never have noted.
2: Okay, Pa, okay.
9: Want to be careful. You can lose a prisoner that way.
2: Yeah.
9: I wish we could find some way of escaping out of here, Ma.
1: Just shows you, Pa. When you're in trouble, nobody gives you a helping hand.
13: Ma, Pa. We come to help you make getaway quick.
1: We got plenty of bread. We don't need that. Those darn Indians. We could have bitten that bread and broke a tooth.
9: Well, long as no one's gonna help us, we might as well face the music.
13: Ma, Pa, you've got to get away quick. Bertie, Hicks, and the rest of them headed for the jail.
3: All right, Ma and Pa. Sheriff wants you.
1: Think we can see the kids before it happens?
3: I don't think so. Folks out there seem in an awful hurry to get it over with.
9: You want me to blindfold you, Ma?
1: No. Well, look them straight in the eye. If they hang me, it'll be the last time we'll see my face around this town.
19: Here's your toll road, Clem. The county don't buy me a new car pretty soon. I'm going to have to go back riding horses.
21: Now, look here, Sheriff. If there's going to be a hanging, hang me. I baked that bread with cement in it, but I didn't do it to hurt the horses.
9: Sheriff, hang me. Let Ma go. It was my cement that got into the bread, and I'm to blame for the Indians putting the bread near the horses.
19: No, Ma.
21: Oh, you keep out of this, Clem Johnson.
20: No, Ma, listen.
21: And you too, Bertie
19: Now,
21: Hicks.
19: Wait a minute, Mom. Wait a minute. Just simmer down. We're not here to hang you. We're here to thank you.
21: To thank me?
7: Billy Reed told us the wonderful thing you did. You saved the town from a financial upset.
9: Did Ma do that?
22: She certainly did. I saw Ma make a slingshot and deliberately shoot a pebble at Emma, making Emma break pace and letting Dixie win the race.
9: Ma, you helped Dixie to win?
1: I had to, Pa. When Billy told me the whole town would go broke, I just had to. He'd have nobody to borrow from.
9: That's all right, Ma.
20: Ma, I'm sorry for all I did. Dixie won, but the victory really belongs to you. For in losing, you made yourselves dearer to the hearts of all your townspeople. So I
1: never knew you to be at a loss for words before, Bertie.
20: Oh, I know it, Ma. Oh, here's the money that Dixie won. Now you take it, and that'll get Rosie started in college.
1: Oh, that's mighty nice of you, Bertie. And Pa, me thank you.
9: We'll just borrow it, Bertie, till I go to work.
22: And, Ma, I sent a sample of your jam to Mr. Potter of the A&A stores. And if it's all right with you, his stores will carry a complete line of Ma Kettle's jams and jellies.
21: Ain't it funny, Pa? I go to enter a jam contest and get in a horse race.
9: Get into a horse race and we get in a jam.
21: And now that it's all over, everything jams.

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5: 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And the

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This one never made the top 10, but still an oft-played radio song. Or maybe not. But we played here, Making Love Out of Nothing at All.

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2: 1981.
3: Cedric Maxwell scored 4 points in the final minute in 20 seconds to guarantee the Celtics victory and sew up the MVP award for himself. Now all the Celtics had to do was hold on.
4: You still have 20 seconds. You handle the basketball, defensively. You saw where they're going for a three-pointer. Yeah. Put a hand up, but you rebound with five guys.
5: Yeah.
4: Now listen, you're one rebound away from letting a smile on my face. I swear, if you're going to rebound, then smile.
3: In the old days, with only seconds on the clock, Coach Red Auerbach's lit cigar meant another championship. But these days, Boston players will settle for a smile from their coach. With time running out and the Celtics playing keep away, it was easy to imagine another group of Celtics from a different era doing exactly the same thing. The names and faces have changed. The uniforms are the same, and so are the results. Surely, this is a dynasty renewed.
6: Matt, did you ever get tired of this?
7: Never, never, never. And I'll tell you one thing. We got off to 13, we're on to 14. They were simply tremendous. They really showed a lot of character all the way through. I think Fitz, Harry, the ball players, they all came through. I'm so proud of them, like any other championship. Yahoo!
1: Time Machine.

0: 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That's all I'll ever have for you.
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0: Sorry, Charlie.

0: The Kawatha time machine remembers.
1: Not long ago, not far away, we were in the village on a nice spring day. Looks a little snowy. We had a bit of snow, one of those spring snowstorms, but no one had to shovel because it's melting almost as fast as it came down. It would be gone soon. Nice day to walk through the town. There's something that I just noticed. 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You see that pole, red and white? It's a barber pole. Oh, there. A little barber shop there, and they have a red and white pole with stripes. All over the world are barber shops like that. There's that big boot. Now look up. 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Are you ready? Here's my castle.

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1: Hi.
0: Hi, Rusty.
1: Hi, Friendly.
0: How are you?
1: I'm pretty good. How are you today?
0: Good, good.
1: Where have you been? What have you thought about or heard?
0: On a little walk through the village, on Main Street.
1: Uh-huh.
0: I noticed something that I hadn't noticed before.
1: Something
0: new? I don't
1: know why. Mm-hmm.
0: Well, I don't know whether it's new, but I hadn't noticed it before.
1: Oh.
0: There's a barber pole.
1: Oh.
0: Giraffes have necks like barber poles, but
1: hey,
0: they don't have
1: true.
0: The stripes.
1: That's right.
2: Hi there.
0: Hi.
1: Hey,
0: Hello.
1: That's
0: here,
1: right.
0: Here, let's see. Here.
2: What?
0: Stretch up nice and straight.
2: Oh, you're admiring the sheer beauty and
0: now,
2: remarkable.
0: If you just had stripes that go around
2: fabulosity
0: and around,
2: of the giraffe neck.
0: You don't have stripes, though.
2: What? Stripes? Of course not.
0: Tell them, Rusty. What
2: you're not just admiring my neck.
1: No, we were comparing it to a barber pole.
2: What? Why, you?
3: Played it for her, you can play it for me.
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1: I'm Yashmendi.
2: And I'm Stan Schmendi.
1: And we're the happy workers.
0: And where else but on the fantastic Kawartha time machine? Keep going.

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1: Am I gonna play a song for you?
2: I sure am. Yeah, on the
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5: I'm stronger than all this, you know that, right? 'Cause I'm country
3: strong. From the York Orthodox.

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1: Stranger.
0: Where'd you get him?
1: I seen him with a rock.
2: Your Kawartha time machine.
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1: He might be a revenue.
0: He ain't no revenue.
2: Kawartha Oldies.
1: Can I keep him?
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0: And now, Time Machine.
1: I still have a dream. It is a dream deeply rooted in the American dream. I have a dream that one day this nation will rise up and live out the true meaning of its creed. We hold these truths to be self-evident, that all men are created equal. I have a dream that one day on the red hills of Georgia, the sons of former slaves and the sons of former slave owners will they be able to sit down together at the table of brotherhood. I have a dream.
0: Time Machine.

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And her concerts are stuff of legend. Tina Turner from the movie Mad Max. Beyond the Thunderdome, we don't need another hero.

0: The Kawatha time machine remembers.
1: It should be good practice if something ever takes us to Mount Everest, Batman.
2: I think we'll be confining our campaign against evil to Gotham City for some time to come, old chum. It needs us.
3: Hey! Batman and Robin! What are you guys doing?
2: Just routine crime fighting.
3: Well, would you like to come inside? I'm rehearsing.
2: Thank you, citizen, but our pursuit of justice allows us few diversions.
1: Oh, be seen.
3: Hi, Robin. Hey, you guys come and catch my act sometime. I dig yours.
4: All right, fellas, one more time. From a

0: The Kawatha time machine remembers.
1: Good morning, Mr. Phelps. The man you are looking at is Anton Reisner, the much-beloved leader of the resistance against his country's tyrannical government. 3 weeks ago, he was incarcerated in the automated Trust prison, from which no escape has ever been made. The prison is currently commanded by this man, Major Nicholas Zelenko, who is torturing Reisner in order to get the names of other resistance leaders. Your mission, Jim, should you decide to accept it, is to get Reisner out of Trust prison. As always, should you or any of your IM force be caught or killed, the Secretary will disavow any knowledge of your actions. This message will self-destruct in 5 seconds. Good luck, Jim.

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1: What'd you
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1: This is Gordon Gibb with another edition of the Air Files, where we celebrate the career of iconic Kawartha broadcaster, Sunshine Sean Eyre, who, together with protege Brian Edwards, enjoyed a long and lucrative run at CKLY 910 AM in Lindsay.
2: I particularly had a good friendship with the fellow that followed me.
3: Ernie Courtney.
2: And he was a colorful character, to say the least. I guess I was just late at everything in those days. And I'd be in Omimi and my program would start. The theme would come on, Sunshine Sean and everything. And boy, I'd start to tramp it to try to get to CKLY as soon as I could. And I had a lot of introductory things like, this is Merle Haggard and you're listening to the Sunshine Sean Show type things. A lot of idents and stuff. Ernie slap one of these in and play a Merle Haggard song. And he wouldn't even know that I wasn't there. And then I'd walk in about, 20 minutes after or a quarter after the hour. And Ernie be operating this thing for me. And I'd take over and away we'd go. But I always got a kick out of Ernie. You want to have a coffee with him or something. And he'd say, well, not today. Maybe after Groundhog Day. Groundhog Day was a big day in his mind. He was a World War II vet. I got a lot of personal information out of Ernie on one of the rare trips he ever made to Peterborough and came to a dinner party that my wife and I were having. It was a rare occasion that he ever came over on the bus and went back on the bus type of thing. He had a great affinity for being able to cut to the quick with any situation or anybody that he knew. And it was very hard to get to know the man, but he did have a good on-air presence. I was always attracted to Ernie to some degree, but I was just always thankful that he covered for me so well for so long. You know, it could have been a mess.
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0: You know, every now and then I think you might like to hear something from us. 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
2: Think I'm gonna burn. 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

Well, this is Thelma Houston, part of the infamous Houston clan who gave us Sissy Houston, Sissy known as a backup singer to Elvis Presley. She was the one who tried to hold things together during the infamous laughing version of Are You Lonesome Tonight? 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Thelma back in 1977.

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3: The hardest thing about being single has got to be the dating stuff. Like, yeah, any guys in the room ever go out with a girl that forgot to tell you she had a boyfriend? That is information you need. That happened to me. I went out with this girl one time, and we had a nice time. We went out to dinner, and after dinner, we came back to my apartment. Now, we've been at my place about half an hour when there's a knock on my front door. I walked out, opened the door. There's a 250-pound guy staring at me going, "What in the hell you think you're doing with her?" I looked him right in the eyes, and I said, "I'm cutting her damn hair, and you're just going to have to wait, all right?"
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0: Kawatha Time Machine remembers.
1: If your wife won't let you buy a Volvo, let her drive one. That'll really do the job. Once she gets the feel of it, she might like knowing you're getting a car that, in most cases, lasts long enough to get people out of new car payments and into new furniture payments or swimming pool payments or fur coat payments. Of course, if she still seems to have some doubts, let her drive a Volvo with automatic transmission. She'll feel right at home in that.

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0: And now, Time Machine.
1: Soviet Russia scores a dramatic victory in the exploration of space with the launching of the first rocket to hit the moon. An historic scientific feat simulated in these scenes, which show the course of the multi-stage rocket carrying the 858-pound Lunik. Bearing the Soviet coat of arms and hammer and sickle pennants, it traveled 35 hours through space. It is the first man-made object to voyage from one cosmic body to another. Western observers monitored Lunik's two radios to the very moment of impact, which occurred almost dead on target, the geographical center on the face of the moon. Impressive marksmanship at a quarter of a million miles range. In one spectacular, well-timed move, Russia scores a major scientific advance, dramatically demonstrates the accuracy and reliability of its missiles, and gives Khrushchev a propaganda bonus on the eve of his visit to America. Moscow shot for the moon and scored a bullseye.

0: Hiawatha Time Machine remembers.
1: Well, since this is the first of our Winterio draws, I'd like to take just a moment to explain to you how the prizes are selected and awarded. Now, Winterio employs a system which does not require you, the purchaser, to send in any ticket stubs or counterfoils. All Winterio tickets sold are automatically eligible to win, of course, and only when you have a winning ticket are you then required to either bring it in or send it in to the Winterio office. In each Winterio draw, there'll be a good many winners. In fact, one in every 1,000 tickets sold. And that might mean $100, $1,000, $10,000, or our grand prize of $100,000. And all based on tickets that sell for just $1 each. And that's not bad. Let's take a look at how it works. Tickets for each Winterio lottery are sold in groups of 90,000 tickets. Now, any questions so far?
2: Yes. When are you going to stop bumping your gums and start picking the numbers out of the hat?
1: Ladies and gentlemen, Charlie Farquharson.
3: I like that. That music.
1: That's nice. Well,
3: they're not going to keep the violins off TV, like they say. I like to have a good fiddle.
1: Oh, don't we all? Listen, I'm sorry about that long explanation, but I thought you'd like to know all the details.
2: I mind you, you're the fellow on the TV.
1: Could be.
2: You're the one who works for them celebates in the news every week. the deadline hunters.
1: That's close.
2: Yeah, with Jackie Kennedy and Gordon Sprinkler and the fellow that married Elizabeth Taylor, Pierre Burke.
1: I think you've got the idea.
2: Carl, I knew it was you.
1: Well, Charlie, what was your question?
2: In the flesh.
1: Yeah.
2: Oh, I just think we should stop all this talking and I get off all the statistical ticks and then get down to the business of picking my number.
1: Yeah, but there's a lot of excitement here. People have already probably got their money spent. You know what you're going to do if you win money?
2: Well, the wife's got it all spent. She says that we have to hurry because we're farmers, you know, and the wife says that we have to get our fun in before we get in the hay. She wants to get out of all them festerals, you know, your Shakespeareans and the St. Bernard Shaws. Myself, we have relations down to Wallaceburg. I'm going to get down there for the centennial because we both are over 100 years old, the wife and I.
1: Oh.
2: If you put us together, and I hope they do.
1: Well, it's a pretty exciting night. Do you understand how the prizes are awarded?
2: I understand that if you put all those numbers across on my ticket, that I'm going to go home and pay off the mortgage. That's what I understand.
1: That's very true. That's very true.
2: And I know that you can't get no more than one prize.
1: That's right. One prize for one ticket. But if you happen to have three or four winning tickets...
2: You mean if I bought more than one ticket, I could get more than...
1: That's right.
2: Oh, darn, I wish I'd shot the wad of the whole $2.

0: The Kawatha Time Machine remembers.
1: The Institute's code of honor is a simple one. A cadet will not lie, cheat, steal, tolerate those who do. It is a simple code, but it is a stern code.
2: Would you or any other
3: gentleman care to partake
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7: They used to say it was a legend.
8: Like ghosts and avenging angels.
5: Poteet?
9: I hate it. I loathe deliberate cruelty.
10: This to you.
11: It was dark. Then they took off my blindfolds. And he said...
10: He spoke? He said you're going on the ride.
11: Be going down the hole.
12: Even if you come out alive, you wish you was dead.
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0: And now, Time Machine, 1972.
1: If it's wide, will they return the kick? Saskatchewan, as Al Ford back there along with Bob Pierce, two punters. Henley will hold. They'll try from the 34. It's good. And that'll be it, the last play of the game. The Hamilton Tiger Cats on the last play of the game kick the field goal to beat the Saskatchewan Rough Riders 13-10. Young Ian Sutter, the pride of Dundee, Scotland, has been under tremendous pressure all year. Came through under tremendous pressure again and kicked the field goal to make it five straight breakup wins for Hamilton over Saskatchewan.
0: Time machine.

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1: 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Lee Majors. 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
1: Remembers.
2: The Osmonds are in the studio with us.
3: We made it. How are you, Terry?
2: Fantastic, guys. As long as you guys are here, I was really kind of nervous. Let me move the mic a little bit. This is not professional. So you're not supposed to move it like that, but I can't see you guys unless I do.
3: Yeah.
2: We're a little nervous about getting you up through the traffic and getting you through the doors, but we
3: made it. I tell you, sure great to be back.
2: It really is.
3: This
2: really
3: is the top of our concert tours, you know. We always look forward to coming here, and the people here are just fantastic. That's all we can say.
2: A lot of the kids always ask me, you know, do the Osmonds really like to come to Toronto to play?
4: So you definitely.
5: No,
4: you
5: bet. Definitely. We love it here, especially the girls.
2: Yeah, the girls, huh? Last night, fellas, I invited everybody to call in and tell me questions that were on their mind about you four. You fellas. Now, I have written down here, and through the afternoon, well, you guys will be here till about 4:20, is that right?
4: Yeah, I think
2: and
4: so.
2: You're gone, and Donnie's going to make the draw for the winner of the thing by Volkswagen.
3: Hey!
2: The interview.
3: How do I enter that contest?
2: Well, you had to do... what you had to do, what everybody did was any type of talent they had. They would call up and do it on the radio, and then we would take the people
3: neat.
2: Who...
3: Well, that's great.
2: It's really super. We're giving away the thing by Volkswagen. It's neat.
4: That's neat.
2: One question, a couple of the kids wanted to know if Donnie has a car.
5: No, I don't even have my driver's license yet.
2: You don't?
5: No, I'm going to invent my own car.
2: And they wanted to know if Jay, do you really like girls who play football?
6: Not play football.
2: I'm...
6: I like football, but I like really all sports. It's not just football.
2: No, I didn't...
6: I like girls, period.
2: Yeah, but do you like girls that like football?
6: Yes, uh-huh.
2: All right.
7: Yeah. Here's to us. Here's to apple trees. To cheese.
8: Here's to cheese.
9: Cheese.
7: Wine and the bread cheese. And laughter. And life itself.
10: Friendship can be happiness and laughter. Jealousy and envy.
11: She's wonderful. Can't even enjoy hating her. Who the hell needs that?
10: Anger and disappointment.
12: I fall in love with this man, and all of a sudden, in addition to him, I've got four constant companions.
10: It all depends on the season.
13: We owe the depth, breadth, and height of this friendship to the world's most ancient emotions. Fear and panic.
10: Universal Pictures presents Alan Alda and Carol Burnett in a story of friendships that grow and blossom, of friendships that change, like the four seasons.
14: You could make me fall in love with you pretty easily. You mean it could get worse?
15: I don't believe it. They're at it again.
16: Again.
15: They never stop. Those two are going to kill themselves.
17: Why don't you let your anger out once in a while?
18: I'm not paying for this. This is your expense.
15: These people are vicious. Vicious and ill.
19: Try this.
20: You know how that voice carries?
21: How come everyone thinks I'm paranoid?
22: He's the Muhammad Ali of mental illness.
23: You boys go pull on your anchor for a while. We'll be back here.
24: More. Hold it.
25: Is this the fun part? Are we having fun yet?
10: Through winter. Spring. Summer.
26: Oh my God, the boat's moving.
27: You go ahead, folks. I'll catch up.
10: And fall.
28: I wonder what other people do on their vacations.
10: Somehow, they survive it all. Alan Alda, Carol Burnett, Len Cariou, Sandy Dennis, Rita Moreno, Bess Armstrong, and Jack Weston. Friendship is like the seasons. Warm, cold, constant, changing, beautiful. 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
29: It's that time again, Dugan. In 3 minutes, I'm gone, and this place belongs to you. So move it, baby.

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0: Here's the latest weather forecast for Peterborough and the Kawartha Lakes for the next 7 days from the Kawartha Time Machine. For today, increasing sunshine through the day. It will feel warm and a little humid with a daytime high of 26. Overnight, skies will clear with a low of 14. For tomorrow, expect a beautiful summer day with plenty of sunshine and a high of 28. The evening stays clear with an overnight low of 15. And the sunshine continues for most of the day Wednesday, with temperatures climbing to 29. Some cloudy periods move in overnight as temperatures dip to 17. Thursday will see increasing cloud, bringing a 40% chance of showers during the day. The afternoon high reaches 28. The chance of showers continues into the night, with a low of 16. For Friday, a mix of sun and cloud returns, making for a pleasant summer day with a high of 27. Skies clear overnight and temperatures fall to 12. For the weekend, look for a mix of sun and cloud with a comfortable afternoon high of 28. And the current extended outlook indicates mostly cloudy skies with periods of rain developing for Sunday. Temperatures are expected to reach about 28, with an overnight low near 14. And that's your weather from the Kawartha Time Machine.
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Well, here's Dan Fogelberg now, who lived on a ranch and had his own recording studio at home where he would record and live his life quietly. Sadly, he passed away several years ago, but not before he left us a legacy of terrific music like this one, Longer. From your KawarthaOldies.com, we are the fantastic Kawartha Time Machine. Long-

Here's another in the category of one-hit wonders from back in 1970. White Plains had this out on the Derham label, D-E-R-A-M. Of course, White Plains is a suburb in New York. My Baby Loves Lovin', White Plains on your KawarthaOldies.com, the fantastic Kawartha Time Machine.

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3: Here's the latest weather forecast for Peterborough and the Kawartha Lakes for the next 7 days from the Kawartha Time Machine. For today, increasing sunshine through the day. It will feel warm and a little humid with a daytime high of 26. Overnight, skies will clear with a low of 14. For tomorrow, expect a beautiful summer day with plenty of sunshine and a high of 28. The evening stays clear with an overnight low of 15. And the sunshine continues for most of the day Wednesday, with temperatures climbing to 29. Some cloudy periods move in overnight as temperatures dip to 17. Thursday will see increasing cloud, bringing a 40% chance of showers during the day. The afternoon high reaches 28. The chance of showers continues into the night, with a low of 16. For Friday, a mix of sun and cloud returns, making for a pleasant summer day with a high of 27. Skies clear overnight and temperatures fall to 12. For the weekend, look for a mix of sun and cloud with a comfortable afternoon high of 28. And the current extended outlook indicates mostly cloudy skies with periods of rain developing for Sunday. Temperatures are expected to reach about 28, with an overnight low near 14. And that's your weather from the Kawartha Time Machine.

What is it they say? A rolling stone gathers no moss. Well, these guys don't and haven't for decades. Rolling Stones. Back in 1968, Jumpin' Jack Flash. Right here from your Kawartha Oldies.com, free and fantastic online, we are the Fantastic Kawartha Time Machine.

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1: That Soviet nuclear accident in the Ukraine created fallout today in Chicago. Not radiation, not that kind of fallout. This was a purely economic reaction. U.S. investors betting tens of millions of dollars on grain and livestock futures. Simply put, investors were assuming today that radioactive fallout is contaminating Soviet wheat, pastures, cattle, and hogs, and that in weeks to come, the Soviets will have to buy those commodities here in the United States. Certainly, there are questions not only about Soviet food supplies, but about the impact of drifting radiation on Poland and Scandinavia, and whether food exports from those countries have been or will be affected. What we're dealing with, after all, is not just what the world knows, but what it believes. Not reality, perhaps, but perception of reality. Where, amid official Soviet announcements, Western intelligence reports, and global rumors, where is the truth?
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1: Well, it was the Canoe FM Radiothon over the weekend up in Halliburton, and we'll tell you how they did later in the newscast. Good morning from the Kawartha Time Machine here in the Eastern Time Zone, where local news is all we do. This is Gordon Gibb, and from Peterborough, the Kawartha Lakes, and the Halliburton Highlands, today's News Digest for Monday, July the 6th. From Peterborough over the weekend, the closure of the local hospital gift shop continues to reverberate. Volunteer workers say the shop suddenly closed on the 25th of last month, and the coordinator, the only paid staffer, was escorted from the building. And the volunteers aren't happy about any of it. The reason? Leslie Highway, president and CEO of the Hospital Foundation, said the issue is a lack of physical space at the hospital, and the hospital needs the spacious foundation offices for patient care. So the foundation is moving into the gift shop space instead, which is a smaller area. Highway says the hospital is operating at capacity and pretty much has been from the time it opened. It was a better outcome for Music Fest on Saturday, with the Good Lovelies taking the stage amidst good weather this time around following the drama of the preceding Wednesday. Ty Wilson was the pre-show future soundstage artist, with Lotsy coming in to play on the small stage on Wednesday ahead of Sass Jordan on the main stage. And so far, the weather looks perfect. Drivers in the township of Otonabee, South Monaghan, should prepare for a temporary road closure on Matchett Line today as public works crews carry out a culvert replacement this week. The township has rescheduled the closure from the original date to today. From now, it began at 8 a.m. until 4 p.m. this afternoon to allow crews to replace a cross culvert. Matchett Line will be closed between Wallace Point Road and Greenwood Road for the duration of the work. During the closure, the last property accessible from the north will be 1544, while the last property accessible from the south will be 1528 Matchett Line. The road will be closed to all through traffic and will not be passable while construction is taking place. From Lindsay and the Kay Lakes, the City of Kawartha Lakes is taking its partnership with BGC Kawarthas to the next level by not only renewing its commitment of support, but also creating a multi-year operating funding agreement for youth programming. Council last month committed to annual operating grant funding through its 2024 through 2026 budgets, totaling $250,000. The funds are specifically geared to fund BGC Kawartha's youth services and support programming at the Warehouse in Lindsay and the Loft in Fenland Falls. Given that both the city and BGC deliver needed child care, recreation, and human health services to youth and citizens, BGC head Amy Terrell says partnering simply made sense. From the Highlands, less than 2 years after townships in Halliburton County adopted new rules for short-term rentals, three of four lower-tier councils are contemplating major changes to the file. Highlands East was the first to initiate a review earlier this year, and Mayor Dave Burton saying his council is willing to tweak the bylaw. Feedback from internal administration, the appeals committee process, and ongoing enforcement experience has highlighted opportunities to improve clarity, consistency, and overall effectiveness of the bylaw. For its part, DISAR held a public meeting in late June to decide whether to amend its rules to allow secondary residential spaces on a property to be rented out as a short-term rental. The reviews are intended to benefit both property owners as well as the general public in fine-tuning the criteria. And it was, as mentioned, the big radiothon on Canoe FM over the weekend.
0: I remind each of you to generously support the 18th annual Canoe Radiothon fundraiser on July 3rd, 4th, and 5th. Together, let our voices be heard and communities thrive.
1: Well, the voices were heard as the radiothon wrapped up yesterday with in excess of $51,000 raised. And if that wasn't exciting enough, the next triple bingo for Radio Bingo on Canoe FM is tomorrow. Those are your headlines for Monday, July the 6th. 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
4: What's Run and Sun?
3: It's a fascinating new idea from California.
2: Yeah. You know how everyone's into this health thing, you know, running and looking tanned? 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Run and Sun. Get it? It's going to be all over the city.
3: Do not blow this one, Herb.
2: Big guy, you know you can trust me.
5: Want to see me?
3: Yes, as a matter of fact, I did. 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
5: Okay, why don't you tell him yourself?
3: Oh, well, I can do that now because Herb's here, but he wasn't here when I sent for you. I was going to tell you to tell him, then I left. And of course, when I got back, Herb was here, and I couldn't tell him, though, because you said that you sent for me, and I answered you, and so there you go.
5: Well, so now what?
3: Well, I don't know.
6: What's going on?
5: Mr. Carlson was just explaining nuclear physics to us.
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8: Gretzky had it, lost it. Eisenman picks it up. Eisenman moving. Blue line chance.
1: From the Kawartha Sports Machine, the Century 21 Lakers will use their momentum from Thursday's home win against the Kodiaks to try for a road win tomorrow against the Six Nations Chiefs. Any game, home or away, is always a challenge against Six Nations. The difference in a road game is the lack of fan support for the home team. Teams with the Trailers Plus Ontario Legend Car Series were in town over the weekend for another round of Saturday night short track excitement. As the group made its return to Peterborough Speedway over the weekend, the Legend Car Series is coming up again very soon in a couple of weeks on the 18th at Peterborough Speedway on Sherbrooke. And racing of a different sort held sway at Kawartha Downs on the weekend as the Wiener Dogs held court on Saturday. Wiener Dog Racing, the Dachshunds, remains one of the most popular attractions at the Downs over the summer months. Folks love to come out with their kids and grandkids for the Wiener Dogs, and they did in spades over the weekend. And with that, you're up to date on what's been happening in the Kawartha region and the Halliburton Highlands. Gordon Gibb reporting. Still ahead, your Kawartha regional weather forecast and more on this Monday from the Time Machine.
9: Navy with a touch of white is the big color in dresses for spring this year. And Memo's House of Fashion is ready for the warm weather with a complete stock of those oh-so-necessary long skirts and dresses. Choose from a wide variety of colorful prints with buttoned front or slashed side. Swinging skirts are in, too, at Memo's House of Fashion on the Brookdale Plaza. Pick your favorite style, pleated or flared, some with the popular sleeveless coat in lengths that hover around the knee. Spring wardrobe time is now at Memo's House of Fashion on the Brookdale Plaza.
1: These are the John Badham Archives, the strictly personal commentaries. This commentary was originally aired July 6th, 2011.
10: To suggest that Kate and Will have taken the country by storm is an understatement. Millions have either lined the streets, thronged to Canada Day celebrations in the nation's capital, and on it goes. Now, I don't suggest for a minute that everyone who has either watched on television or listened to radio reports or devoured newspaper stories is a monarchist. This royal couple has more than lived up to expectations, particularly Kate. Her clothes, her style, her smile, her demeanor, her willingness to mingle with the crowds, and you know the Queen is delighted. Kudos to the people of Quebec. They did what everybody else has been doing. They cheered and they waved and wished them well. Of course, a few diehard separatists managed to get noticed, but generally they were non-existent. And the province of Quebec got millions of dollars worth of international exposure. Interesting to hear comparisons about Kate and Diana. No contest. Kate, the prince's age, is an outgoing, worldly woman, not a shy, reserved, insulated, and much younger Diana. Yes, Kate and Will represent the monarchy, but you don't have to be a dyed-in-the-wool monarch to enjoy the man who would be king and his bride. I'm John Badham, Strictly Personal.
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13: Who is he?
14: He is Parquet.
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4: But I think you are parquet.
6: Pare.
4: He's not parquet?
6: I think so. Pare.
4: Taste.
6: Smooth.
4: Creamy. He's butter.
6: Parquet.
13: Ah, it's okay.
4: He's nice.
6: So right.
14: Parquet margarine from Kraft. The flavor says butter.
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1: Well, today was supposed to start sunny, but we didn't see much of that. A mix of sun and cloud is in the forecast for today with a high of 28, the humidex at 33, and the UV index very high at 9. Cloudy overnight, a low of 15 for tomorrow, sun cloud mix as well, with a high of 29, the humidex of 34, so slightly warmer, and the UV index very high once again at 8 for tomorrow. Clear in 15 once again for tomorrow night. Wednesday, sunny with a high of 29. You can bet it'll be humid above that, but still stellar weather for Wednesday's Music Fest concert. Overnight Wednesday, cloudy, a low of 17. Pleasant evening. For Thursday, cloudy with a 40% chance of showers with a high of 28. Showers as well overnight, a low of 16. For Friday, sun cloud mix with a high of 27, a low of 12 with a clear sky. For the weekend, a mix of sun and cloud on Saturday with a high of 28, a low of 13. And for Sunday, sun cloud mix as well with a forecast high of 29. That is a bit above our seasonal average for the daytime high this time of year of 26, overnight lows around 14. We're above that this week, but close to that for the weekend.

Dionne Warwick is perhaps better known for this song, but Aretha Franklin did a great version of it too. I Say a Little Prayer, 1968, from YourKawarthaOldies.com.

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9: It is the 6th of July, and happy birthday to Gene Chandler of Duke of Earl fame, is 89 years young today. The late Bill Haley born on the 6th of July, 1925. Sylvester Stallone is 80, Jeffrey Rush 75, and actor comedian Kevin Hart is 47. The late Janet Leigh. Born in 1927, she died in 2004. On film, 1945, Abbott and Costello's The Naughty 90s was released. That featured the longest version of their Who's on First routine, which you will hear today on the Time Machine. 1969, Ned Kelly starring Mick Jagger begins filming in and around Redwood, South Wales, Australia. 1990, The Jetsons movie premieres. 1994, Forrest Gump, directed by Robert Zemeckis and starring Tom Hanks, Robin Wright, and Gary Sinise, is released and won Best Picture at the Oscars the following year. In music, 2020, we lost Charlie Daniels at the age of 83. 2002, George Harrison's widow Olivia put the couple's home up for sale. 2001, a pair of Elton John's sandals was set to become the most expensive shoes in history when they went under the hammer at auction for charity. The bidding began at £20,000. 1985, Phil Collins went to number one with Sussudio, his third number one hit, and that was taken from the album No Jacket Required. 1984, the Jacksons kicked off their North American Victory Tour in Kansas City. More than 2 million people attended the 55 concerts, which grossed more than $75 million. Michael donated $5 million of that to various charities. In 1971, Louis Armstrong died. His many hits included 1964's Hello Dolly, What a Wonderful World in 68, When the Saints Go Marching In, Ain't Misbehavin', and We Have All the Time in the World. He made frequent use of laxatives as a means of controlling his weight, resulting in Armstrong appearing in humorous ads for laxative product Swiss Chris. The ads bore a picture of him sitting on a toilet as viewed through a keyhole with the slogan, Satch says, leave it all behind you. Might remember those. We remember the late, great Louis Armstrong and laxative spokesperson on the Time Machine today.

0: After years of planning and construction, the CN Tower became a reality. The height, 1,815 feet, 5 inches, recorded and entered in the Guinness Book of World Records. The tower became an instant tourist attraction. But to the communications industry, it was much more. All radio and television stations in Metro now had a new broadcast home. They began transmitting a new powerful signal from the CN Tower. Susan Hughes took a trip to the top on opening day.
1: The CN Tower features the world's longest concrete staircase, the world's highest elevator ride, and one of the fastest rides, 1,200 feet per minute. The view from the tower is magnificent, and it's likely to become one of the world's main tourist attractions. For those a bit queasy with heights, it may be the tallest, but experts from many countries agree that it is entirely safe. Another attraction of the tower is the dining room, and many reports have indicated that it's booked solid for 3 years. George Lang, the manager of marketing and administration, says this is just not true.
2: Well, first of all, Susan, they're only taking reservations for the first 3 months, and I can assure your viewers that they can get a reservation very close to opening date on July the 10th. Maybe not on weekends, but certainly during the week.
3: And what about prices? That's another controversial thing. People think that it's very expensive to eat up in the dining lounge.
2: That's something we'd like to correct also. The menu indicates that they can get a full course dinner for $8. So it's not going to be the most expensive restaurant in Toronto by a long way.
1: Unlike the Montreal Olympics construction, the CN Tower went up with very few problems. Mr. Lang attributes this to the pride and cooperation of all those working on the building. George Woodcock can vouch for that feeling of pride. Mr. Woodcock is from Innisfil Township, and he has been working at the tower for about 2.5 months.
4: All the workmen around here are tremendous. No problems at all.
3: Did you run into any problems at all?
4: None at all. Cooperation is terrific.
3: Now, have you been up the tower?
4: Yes, I've been as far as the pod. I worked up on the blue room up by the restaurant. But we're going up higher still.
3: You are?
4: Oh, yeah, we got more work to do up there.
3: How do you like being up that high?
4: I think it's wonderful.
3: Do you? I don't.
1: I was leery of the trip up, but after that initial feeling of falling off the top of the CN Tower, I began to enjoy the view and was certainly glad I went. However, I felt somewhat safer on the trip down. It felt good to have my feet firmly planted on the good old earth. Susan Hughes at the CN Tower for CKVR News.
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1: Haliburton County Warden Dave Burton proclaims July 4th, 2026, officially as Canoe FM Day throughout the county of Haliburton.
2: Well, it was the Canoe FM Radiothon over the weekend up in Haliburton, and we'll tell you how they did later in the newscast. Good morning from the Kawartha Time Machine here in the Eastern Time Zone, where local news is all we do. This is Gordon Gibb, and from Peterborough, the Kawartha Lakes, and the Haliburton Highlands, today's News Digest for Monday, July the 6th. From Peterborough over the weekend, the closure of the local hospital gift shop continues to reverberate. Volunteer workers say the shop suddenly closed on the 25th of last month, and the coordinator, the only paid staffer, was escorted from the building. And the volunteers aren't happy about any of it. The reason? Leslie Highway, president and CEO of the Hospital Foundation, said the issue is a lack of physical space at the hospital, and the hospital needs the spacious foundation offices for patient care. So the foundation is moving into the gift shop space instead, which is a smaller area. Highway says the hospital is operating at capacity and pretty much has been from the time it opened. It was a better outcome for Music Fest on Saturday, with the Good Lovelies taking the stage amidst good weather this time around following the drama of the preceding Wednesday. Ty Wilson was the pre-show future soundstage artist, with Lotsy coming in to play on the small stage on Wednesday ahead of Sass Jordan on the main stage. And so far, the weather looks perfect. Drivers in the township of Otonabee, South Monaghan, should prepare for a temporary road closure on Matchett Line today as public works crews carry out a culvert replacement this week. The township has rescheduled the closure from the original date to today. From now, it began at 8 a.m. until 4 p.m. this afternoon to allow crews to replace a cross culvert. Matchett Line will be closed between Wallace Point Road and Greenwood Road for the duration of the work. During the closure, the last property accessible from the north will be 1544, while the last property accessible from the south will be 1528 Matchett Line. The road will be closed to all through traffic and will not be passable while construction is taking place. From Lindsay and the Kay Lakes, the City of Kawartha Lakes is taking its partnership with BGC Kawarthas to the next level by not only renewing its commitment of support, but also creating a multi-year operating funding agreement for youth programming. Council last month committed to annual operating grant funding through its 2024 through 2026 budgets, totaling $250,000. The funds are specifically geared to fund BGC Kawartha's youth services and support programming at the Warehouse in Lindsay and the Loft in Fenland Falls. Given that both the city and BGC deliver needed child care, recreation, and human health services to youth and citizens, BGC head Amy Terrell says partnering simply made sense. From the Highlands, less than 2 years after townships in Haliburton County adopted new rules for short-term rentals, three of four lower-tier councils are contemplating major changes to the file. Highlands East was the first to initiate a review earlier this year, and Mayor Dave Burton saying his council is willing to tweak the bylaw. Feedback from internal administration, the appeals committee process, and ongoing enforcement experience has highlighted opportunities to improve clarity, consistency, and overall effectiveness of the bylaw. For its part, DISAR held a public meeting in late June to decide whether to amend its rules to allow secondary residential spaces on a property to be rented out as a short-term rental. The reviews are intended to benefit both property owners as well as the general public in fine-tuning the criteria. And it was, as mentioned, the big radiothon on Canoe FM over the weekend.
1: 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Together, let our voices be heard and communities thrive.
2: Well, the voices were heard as the radiothon wrapped up yesterday with in excess of $51,000 raised. And if that wasn't exciting enough, The next Crippled Bingo for Radio Bingo on Canoe FM is tomorrow. Those are your headlines for Monday, July the 6th. 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

0: From the Kawartha Sports Machine, the Century 21 Lakers will use their momentum from Thursday's home win against the Kodiaks to try for a road win tomorrow against the Six Nations Chiefs. Any game, home or away, is always a challenge against Six Nations. The difference in a road game is the lack of fan support for the home team. Teams with the Trailers Plus Ontario Legend Car Series were in town over the weekend for another round of Saturday night's short track excitement. As the group made its return to Peterborough Speedway over the weekend, the Legend Car Series is coming up again very soon in a couple of weeks on the 18th at Peterborough Speedway on Sherbrooke. And racing of a different sort held sway at Kawartha Downs on the weekend as the Wiener Dogs held court on Saturday. Wiener Dog Racing, the Dachshunds, remains one of the most popular attractions at the Downs over the summer months. Folks love to come out with their kids and grandkids for the Wiener Dogs, and they did in spades over the weekend. And with that, you're up to date on what's been happening in the Kawartha region and the Haliburton Highlands. Gordon Gibb reporting. Still ahead, your Kawartha regional weather forecast and more on this Monday from the Time Machine.
1: An RCA Victor 45, one of six that have just completed a trip around the world. It was dropped in the mail just as you see it now, with no wrapping at all. And it traveled from New York to Tokyo, from Tokyo to Paris, and then back to New York again. And it arrived as good as new, as you heard for yourself. Here's more proof that RCA Victor's wonderful new 45 extended play records can stand up to the roughest treatment and still give you astonishing fidelity of reproduction. And with the new extended play 45s, you can enjoy double the music for less money. That's why they make the Victrola 45 a better buy than ever. This complete Victrola 45 is the most trouble-free automatic phonograph ever made. All play and no work. You just load up to 14 45 extended play records, press the button, and settle back for nearly 2 hours of continuous music played through RCA Victor's famous Golden Throat tone system. Hear the Victrola 45 phonograph with 45 extended play records by RCA Victor. 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
0: Sunshine Sean was initially a mainstay on 980 checks through the 60s and 70s. Hanging his cowboy hat on the wired woodshed, he moved to Lindsay from the late 1970s until the 1980s, when Country 105 came to be and drained away some of his audience. 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
4: 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Just before Ray, you heard from John Connolly and Harmony. And Prairie Oyster is in there, as well as our friend from California, Merle Haggard. On Country Calendar, Ray Charles and Willie Nelson. Entertainer Willie Nelson says Farm Aid 2 raised $1.3 million U.S. in pledges yesterday. That's far below what he had hoped the concert would produce. Nelson says he might stage another Farm Aid concert this year, and it might be held in Washington to catch the attention of politicians. We got a country angel right in Norwood tonight. If you'd like to go on down before showtime, 8:30, just about that time. George Gall will be your MC. J.K. Gully is there, Baker Street, and the one and only Carol Baker in concert.
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4: Our featured artist on Star Trek is a man of commitment. His music straddles the line between dignity and affability, which isn't easy. And although his roots are in the southern United States, he now makes his home in the true blue north. His name is Jesse Winchester. Jack Bailey, here's to loving you on Country 105. Sean Ayer sitting in for George Gall, who is all the way to Norwood, and a lot of other people are there, too, and you still have time to get there. There are tickets available at the door for the Carol Baker Show. What a show it's going to be. Oh, it can't help but be a fantastic show with Carol Baker. And George Gall is the MC. So you're getting me on a Saturday night. Hope you enjoy what you're hearing. I'm enjoying what I'm doing. Sometimes I do. Ernie Tubb going out to Dave Patterson. Oh, yeah. All right. Dave Cannon on Patterson Street, although he should be on Patterson Street, right in the middle of it, but good old Dave there. And there's good old Ernie for you. And talking about good old things, we have good old Sunshine Gold for you, starting next this coming Sunday, tomorrow night, right through each and every Sunday night from 6 until midnight. Be all your favorite country gold songs. I'll be your host and looking forward to hosting that particular show every Sunday night for your enjoyment right here on QMFM Country 105.
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11: Hi, little guy. Howdy.
10: And Clarabelle, look at all the kids at home and all the kids in the gallery. What time is it, kids?
12: Howdy!
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0: 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Do you think we could sing Yell Howdy Doody before Mr. Buster tries to come and get us all upset? All right, now look, all you boys and girls here in the peanut gallery, when Clarabelle tells you to yell Howdy Doody, let me hear you yell it. Howdy Doody, come on. All right, now how about all the boys and girls at home? 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Let's see.
1: Howdy Doody.
0: That was good. Do you understand that now, kids? Yeah, they nod, they do. All right. Now, Howdy's going to sing it. You watch Clarabelle on the cue, and when he says you yell Howdy Doody, bingo, we let go. Howdy, are you all set? Do you know all the words? Now, come on, let's go. And kids, let's sing it good and loud. Now, here we go.

today was supposed to start sunny, but we didn't see much of that. A mix of sun and cloud is in the forecast for today with a high of 28, the humidex at 33, and the UV index very high at 9. Cloudy overnight, a low of 15 for tomorrow. Sun cloud mix as well with a high of 29, the humidex at 34, so slightly warmer, and the UV index very high once again at 8 for tomorrow. Clear and 15 once again for tomorrow night. Wednesday, sunny with a high of 29. You can bet it'll be humid above that, but still stellar weather for Wednesday's Music Fest concert. Overnight Wednesday, cloudy, a low of 17. Pleasant evening. For Thursday, cloudy with a 40% chance of showers with a high of 28. Showers as well overnight, a low of 16. For Friday, sun cloud mixed with a high of 27, a low of 12 with a clear sky. For the weekend, a mix of sun and cloud on Saturday with a high of 28, a low of 13. And for Sunday, sun cloud mix as well with a forecast high of 29. That is a bit above our seasonal average for the daytime high this time of year at 26. Overnight lows around 14. We're above that this week, but close to that for the weekend.

0: The Beatles, I'll Follow the Sun, and we follow the Beatles with Peggy Lee from 1969.
1: I remember when I was a little girl, our house caught on fire. I'll never forget the look on my father's face as he gathered me up in his arms and raced to the burning building out on the pavement. And I stood there, shivering in my pajamas, and watched the whole world go up in flames. And when it was all over, I said to myself, is that all there is to a fire? Is that all there is?

And when I was 12 years old, my daddy took me to the circus, the greatest show on earth. There were clowns and elephants and dancing bears and a beautiful lady in pink

had the feeling that something was missing. I don't know what, but when it was all over, I said to myself, is that all there is to the circus? Is that all there is?

And then I fell in love with the most wonderful boy in the world. We'd take long walks down by the river, or just sit for hours gazing into each other's eyes. We were so very much in love. And then one day, he went away, and I thought I'd die, but I didn't. And when I didn't, I said to myself, is that all there is

I know what you must be saying to yourselves. If that's the way she feels about it, why doesn't she just end it all? Oh no, not me. I'm not ready for that final disappointment. 'Cause I know, just as well as I'm standing here talking to you, that when that final moment comes and I'm breathing my last breath, I'll be saying to myself,

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1: Thank you, Marie Wilson, Charlie Butterworth, for your contribution to the evening's fun. And immediately after Tiny's message, there's a little vocal contribution I'd like to make. All right, Tiny?
2: Thank you, Al. Okay, Lud? That sentimental little ballad is called Hands Across the Table. Whether it conjures up a picture of two romantic people holding hands or a picture of Junior reaching across the table for a second piece of cake, I want you to remember this one fact. Those hands, no matter whose they are, can spread the germs of many common diseases. That's why I want you to realize how important it is to keep hands clean, to wash them regularly and always before meals with Lifebuoy, which not only removes dirt, but helps to remove germs. Teach the children this habit. Form it yourself. Always use Lifebuoy for hands and face as well as the bath.
3: 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A must for the baseball season, and we're playing it now.
4: Well, Costello, I'm going to New York with you. You know, Bucky Harris, the Yanks manager, gave me a job as coach for as long as you're on the team.
5: Look, Abbott, if you're the coach, you must know all the players.
4: I certainly do.
5: Well, you know, I never met the guys, so you'll have to tell me their names, and then I'll know who's playing on the team.
4: Oh, I'll tell you their names, but you know, strange it may seem, they give these ballplayers nowadays very peculiar names.
5: You mean funny names?
4: Strange names, pet names, like Dizzy Dean and...
5: His brother Daffy.
4: Daffy Dean.
5: I'm their French cousin.
4: French?
5: Gouffet.
4: Gouffet Dean, oh, I see. Well, let's see, we have on the bags, we have who's on first, what's on second, I don't know is on third.
5: That's what I want to find
4: I
5: out.
4: I say, who's on first, what's on second, I don't know's on third.
5: Are you the manager?
4: Yes.
5: You're going to be the coach too?
4: Yes.
5: And you know the fellow's name?
4: Well, I should.
5: Well, then who's on first?
4: Yes.
5: I mean the fellow's name.
4: Who?
5: The guy on first.
4: Who?
5: The first base.
4: Who?
5: The guy playing
4: first.
5: Who
4: is on first?
5: I'm asking you who's on first.
4: That's the man's name.
5: That's whose name?
4: Yes.
5: Well, go ahead and tell me.
4: That's it.
5: That's who?
4: Yes.
5: Look, you got a first baseman.
4: Certainly.
5: Who's playing first?
4: That's right.
5: When you pay off the first baseman every month, who gets the money?
4: Every dollar of it.
5: All I'm trying to find out is the fellow's name on first base.
4: Who?
5: The guy that gets the
4: money. That's it.
5: Who gets the money on
4: first? He does, every dollar. Sometimes his wife comes down and collects it.
5: Whose wife?
4: Yes. What's wrong with that?
5: Look, all I want to know is when you sign up the first baseman, how does he sign his name to
4: who?
5: The contract? The guy.
4: Who?
5: How does he sign his
4: That's
5: name?
4: That's how he signs it.
5: Who?
4: Yes.
5: All I'm trying to find out is what's the guy's name on first base?
4: No, what is on second base?
5: I'm not asking you who's on second.
4: Who's on first?
5: One base at a time.
4: Well, don't change the players.
5: I'm not changing nobody.
4: Take it easy, buddy.
5: I'm only asking you, who's the guy on first base?
4: That's right.
5: Okay.
4: All right.
5: Guy's name on first base.
4: No, what is on second?
5: I'm not asking you who's on second.
4: Who's on first?
5: I don't know.
4: Oh, he's on third. We're not talking about him. Now, let's begin.
5: Now, how did I get on third base?
4: Why, you mentioned his name.
5: If I mention a third baseman's name, who did I say is playing third?
4: No, who's playing first?
5: What's on first?
4: What's on second?
5: I don't know.
4: He's on third.
5: There I go, back on third again. Will you stay on third base and don't go off it?
4: All right, I don't even know.
5: Now, who's playing third base?
4: Why do you insist on putting who on third base?
5: What am I putting on third?
4: What is on second?
5: You don't want who on second.
4: Who is on first?
5: I don't know. Third base! Look, you got outfield?
4: Sure.
5: The left fielder's name.
4: Why?
5: I just thought I'd ask.
4: Well, I just thought I'd tell you.
5: Then tell me who's playing left field.
4: Who is playing first?
5: I'm not. Stay out of the infield. I want to know what's the guy's name in left field.
4: No, what is on second?
5: I'm not asking you who's on second.
4: Who's on first?
5: I don't know. Third base. And the left fielder's name?
4: Why?
5: Because.
4: Oh, he's center field.
5: He's center field. Look, you got a pitcher on the team.
4: Sure.
5: The pitcher's name.
4: Tomorrow.
5: You don't want to tell me today?
4: I'm telling you,
5: then
4: man.
5: Go ahead.
4: Tomorrow.
5: What time?
4: What time what?
5: What time tomorrow are you going to tell me who's pitching?
4: Now listen, who is not pitching?
5: I'll break your arm, you say, who's on first. I want to know what's the pitcher's name.
4: What's on second?
5: I don't know.
4: Third base.
5: Got a catcher?
4: Certainly.
5: The catcher's name.
4: Today.
5: Today. And tomorrow's pitcher.
4: Now you've got it.
5: All we got is a couple of days on the team. Catcher too.
4: So they tell me.
5: I get behind the plate, do some fancy catching. Tomorrow's pitching on my team and a heavy hitter gets up.
4: Yes.
5: Now, the heavy hitter bunts the ball. When he bunts the ball, me being a good catcher, I want to throw the guy out of first base, so I pick up the ball and throw it to who?
4: Now, that's the first thing you've said right.
5: I don't even know what I'm talking about.
4: Well, that's all you have to do.
5: Just to throw the ball to first base.
4: Yes.
5: Now, who's got it?
4: Naturally.
5: Look, if I throw the ball to first base, somebody's got to get it. Now, who has it?
4: Naturally.
5: Who?
4: Naturally.
5: Naturally?
4: Naturally.
5: So I pick up the ball and I throw it to Natural.
6: No, you don't. You throw the ball in a hole.
5: Naturally.
6: That's different.
5: That's what I said.
6: You're not saying that.
5: I throw the ball to Naturally.
6: You throw it to who?
5: Naturally.
6: That's it.
5: That's what I said.
6: Listen, you asked me.
5: I throw the ball to who?
6: Naturally.
5: Now you ask me.
6: You throw the ball to who?
5: Naturally.
6: That's it.
5: Same as you.
6: Don't change them around.
5: Same as you.
6: Go ahead, now get it over.
5: I throw the ball to who? Whoever it is drops the ball and the guy runs a second.
6: Yes.
5: Who picks up the ball and throws it to what? What throws it to, I don't know. I don't know, throws it back to tomorrow. Triple play.
6: Yes.
5: Another guy gets up and it's a long fly ball to because. Why? I don't know. He's on third and I don't give a darn.
6: What?
5: I said I don't give a darn.
6: Oh, that's our shortstop.
5: I'm an idiot.
6: Come on.

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1: Stranger.
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1: I seen him with a rock.
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1: Good morning, Gord. Downtown Peterborough has not recovered from the December 18th Charlotte Street fire, and at this moment, Peterborough firefighters are being assisted by those from surrounding municipalities at another downtown blaze. Around 3:30 this morning, fire was discovered on George Street at the European Delicatessen opposite Peterborough Square. It has spread to a couple of adjoining businesses. We'll have details on this smoky blaze in our commercial sector on the 7 o'clock report.
2: Thank you, Bob. Again, a street closed. George Street from Hunter to King and Charlotte from Water to Aylmer. Those areas are off limits.
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2: Well, it was the Canoe FM Radiothon over the weekend up in Halliburton, and we'll tell you how they did later in the newscast. Good morning from the Kawartha Time Machine here in the Eastern Time Zone, where local news is all we do. This is Gordon Gibb, and from Peterborough, the Kawartha Lakes, and the Halliburton Highlands, today's News Digest for Monday, July the 6th. From Peterborough over the weekend, the closure of the local hospital gift shop continues to reverberate. Volunteer workers say the shop suddenly closed on the 25th of last month, and the coordinator, the only paid staffer, was escorted from the building. And the volunteers aren't happy about any of it. The reason? Leslie Highway, president and CEO of the Hospital Foundation, said the issue is a lack of physical space at the hospital, and the hospital needs the spacious foundation offices for patient care. So the foundation is moving into the gift shop space instead, which is a smaller area. Highway says the hospital is operating at capacity and pretty much has been from the time it opened. It was a better outcome for Music Fest on Saturday, with the Good Lovelies taking the stage amidst good weather this time around following the drama of the preceding Wednesday. Ty Wilson was the pre-show future soundstage artist, with Lotsy coming in to play on the small stage on Wednesday ahead of Sass Jordan on the main stage. And so far, the weather looks perfect. Drivers in the township of Otonabee, South Monaghan, should prepare for a temporary road closure on Matchett Line today as public works crews carry out a culvert replacement this week. The township has rescheduled the closure from the original date to today. From now, it began at 8 a.m. until 4 p.m. this afternoon to allow crews to replace a cross culvert. Matchett Line will be closed between Wallace Point Road and Greenwood Road for the duration of the work. During the closure, the last property accessible from the north will be 1544, while the last property accessible from the south will be 1528 Matchett Line. The road will be closed to all through traffic and will not be passable while construction is taking place. From Lindsay and the Kay Lakes, the City of Kawartha Lakes is taking its partnership with BGC Kawarthas to the next level by not only renewing its commitment of support, but also creating a multi-year operating funding agreement for youth programming. Council last month committed to annual operating grant funding through its 2024 through 2026 budgets, totaling $250,000. The funds are specifically geared to fund BGC Kawartha's youth services and support programming at the Warehouse in Lindsay and the Loft in Fenland Falls. Given that both the city and BGC delivered needed child care, recreation, and human health services to youth and citizens, BGC head Amy Terrell says partnering simply made sense. From the Highlands, less than 2 years after townships in Halliburton County adopted new rules for short-term rentals, three of four lower-tier councils are contemplating major changes to the file. Highlands East was the first to initiate a review earlier this year, and Mayor Dave Burton saying his council is willing to tweak the bylaw. Feedback from internal administration, the appeals committee process, and ongoing enforcement experience has highlighted opportunities to improve clarity, consistency, and overall effectiveness of the bylaw. For its part, DISAR held a public meeting in late June to decide whether to amend its rules to allow secondary residential spaces on a property to be rented out as a short-term rental. The reviews are intended to benefit both property owners as well as the general public in fine-tuning the criteria. And it was, as mentioned, the big radiothon on Canoe FM over the weekend.
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2: 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And if that wasn't exciting enough, the next triple bingo for Radio Bingo on Canoe FM is tomorrow. Those are your headlines for Monday, July the 6th. 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
3: Congratulations going out to Mrs. Dean of Box 307.
4: 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And one of them is our daily Supermom service.
3: We're getting in the mail to you very shortly from 98 Radio and... As we do about this time every morning, we send out a special song because you, this morning, with us are a very special lady, your super mom, Mrs. Dean of Box 307 Norwood. 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
5: News from the wonderful world of sports, scores and on the scene report, C-H-E-X.
6: Kinski had it, lost it, Eisenman picks it up, Eisenman moving, blue line, chance.
2: From the Kawartha Sports Machine, the Century 21 Lakers will use their momentum from Thursday's home win against the Kodiaks to try for a road win tomorrow against the Six Nations Chiefs. Any game, home or away, is always a challenge against Six Nations. The difference in a road game is the lack of fan support for the home team. Teams with the Trailers Plus Ontario Legend Car Series were in town over the weekend for another round of Saturday night's short track excitement. As the group made its return to Peterborough Speedway over the weekend, the Legend Car Series is coming up again very soon in a couple of weeks on the 18th at Peterborough Speedway on Sherbrooke. And racing of a different sort held sway at Kawartha Downs on the weekend as the Wiener Dogs held court on Saturday. Wiener Dog Racing, the Dachshunds, remains one of the most popular attractions at the Downs over the summer months. Folks love to come out with their kids and grandkids for the Wiener Dogs, and they did in spades over the weekend. And with that, you're up to date on what's been happening in the Kawartha region and the Halliburton Highlands. Gordon Gibb reporting. Still ahead, your Kawartha regional weather forecast and more on this Monday from the Time Machine.
7: Here it is. Solid luxury. New Charger SE, completely restyled this year.
8: Sir, I'd love a Charger, but...
9: A family man, huh?
8: Yeah.
9: I'll tell you what. Looking for economy. Good mileage.
8: Yeah.
9: Lots of room, of course.
8: Right on. What do you got?
9: How about this?
8: A Charger? You're putting me on.
10: New Dodge Charger. If your family's too young for square wheels, you can't afford not to be Dodge material.
11: You know what the news is. In a minute... You're going to hear the rest of the story.
12: Look at Barbie. She's become new live-action Barbie. And what a Barbie. She can be posed and move differently now. She dances on her own live-action stage. She sings her own song on a special record that comes with her. She has live-action friends, PJ and Ken. She does so many things now. New live-action Barbie, PJ and Ken are sold separately. Each comes with a different record, costume, and stage.
11: Now, the rest of the story. Émile Gravelet was a French athlete who came to the United States to seek his fortune. History books recall him by the name that he chose, the Great Blondin. One summer day in 1859, a crowd of New Yorkers gathered to watch the Great Blondin walk half a mile. With another man on his back, a full-grown man. The other fellow's name was Harry Colcord, Chicago native, the Great Blondin's personal manager. There was much wagering among the onlookers. The athlete could complete the feat, and so began the half-mile journey, as all journeys begin with the first step. Harry, riding piggyback, had the easy job. 50 yards, 100, the Great Blondin continued to walk, showing no signs of tiring. Skeptical spectators nudged optimistic companions with haughty I told you so's. Meanwhile, the Great Blondin, panting, whispered hoarsely to his passenger, "You've got to get off a moment. I need to rest, and then we'll go on." Manager Colcord said, "Nothing doing. Nothing doing. All these people had paid to see the Great Blondin walk half a mile with a man on his back. That's just what they were going to see." Anyway, Harry was simply too scared to get off the Great Blondin's back. positively terrified, in fact, and the reason is the rest of the story. For the million people, I mean literally more than a million, who had come to Manchester, New York, had assembled not merely to watch a man carry another man half a mile, but to watch him do it on a tight rope hundreds of feet above the roaring rapids below Niagara Falls. One slip meant certain death, and the great Blondin felt himself slipping. Harry, still piggyback, clung tenaciously to his bearer, refusing to get off and stand on that sagging rope even for an instant. Calmly, the great Blondin explained that it was either that or both men would be killed. So Harry, trembling, dismounted and stood on the tight rope, nothingness all around him, gripping the great Blondin's hips to steady himself. For century-like moments, the two men stood there, and at last the Frenchman had caught his breath. "You may get back on now," he told Harry, and Harry, with much effort and more trepidation, did, and the pair made it safely to the other side that day. The million onlookers cheered for what seemed like hours, and so began the great Blondin's career as the tightrope walker of Niagara Falls. There would be many subsequent walks without passengers, but even more daring ones, trips during which the French daredevil would carry a chair to the halfway point, sit down on the chair, do a headstand, dance a jig, another time blindfolded, another time with his hands and legs shackled, another time on stilts, and yet another time he carried a small coal stove to the middle of the rope and balanced it, and on it prepared a full meal. The enormous crowds that showed up for these adventures were tantalized by the assumption that one day the great Blondin would fall to his death. Perhaps they would be there to see it happen. It never did. Émile Gravelet, alias the great Blondin, died peacefully in bed at age 71, the only casualty of his remarkable career at Niagara Falls was his manager, Harry Colcord. You see, Harry, who went along for the ride in 1859... whose terror on that occasion was virtually indescribable, promptly thereafter lost his mind and never recovered. And now you know the rest of the story.
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16: Here's your Checkmate weather report.
2: Well, today was supposed to start sunny, but we didn't see much of that. A mix of sun and cloud is in the forecast for today with a high of 28, the humidex at 33, and the UV index very high at 9. Cloudy overnight, a low of 15 for tomorrow, sun cloud mix as well, with a high of 29, the humidex of 34, so slightly warmer, and the UV index very high once again at 8 for tomorrow. Clear in at 15 once again for tomorrow night. Wednesday, sunny with a high of 29. You can bet it'll be humid above that, but still stellar weather for Wednesday's Music Fest concert. Overnight Wednesday, cloudy, a low of 17. Pleasant evening. For Thursday, cloudy with a 40% chance of showers with a high of 28. Showers as well overnight, a low of 16. For Friday, sun cloud mixed with a high of 27, a low of 12 with a clear sky. For the weekend, a mix of sun and cloud on Saturday with a high of 28, a low of 13. And for Sunday, sun cloud mix as well with a forecast high of 29. That is a bit above our seasonal average for the daytime high this time of year of 26. Overnight lows around 14. We're above that this week, but close to that for the weekend.

The late, great Sam Cooke and Yosemite, and we've been doing some road tripping this summer. Don't know about you, but we've never seen any hitchhikers. They seem to have been a lost thing now. Maybe we have Uber to thank for that.

Ambrosia now from 1978, and How Much I Feel. 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
1: Hawk, free-spirited, riding on the wind. Hawk, soaring to heights no other can reach. 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Exhilarating. 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By
2: men. 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Today's episode, ATV.
3: Come on, let's go off trail for a bit and explore this part of the woods.
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7: That's right, time for a lost and found forgotten fave as we mine the archives for forgotten favorites and classics. It was 6 years ago, in 2020, on the 6th of July, that we lost Charlie Daniels at the age of 83. He's best known, of course, more widely for the song The Devil Went Down to Georgia. But he released some others, and we'll play you a few of his today. Charlie Daniels on the Time Machine.

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2: According to astrology, depending upon the position of the planet at your exact moment of birth, your personality can and will differ from someone born just minutes earlier or later. And using astrological charts, astrologers can also locate missing persons, advise a professional move, and even predict political happenings. Well, tonight on the John Gilbert Show, our guest is internationally known astrologer Dana Kimber, who accurately predicted the attempted assassination of the Pope and President Reagan. Astrology is still widely misunderstood. Join us tonight and understand all of this and more tonight on Open Phone Canada.
3: Mike McVeigh checks radio news at 2 o'clock. It's 18 degrees, 65 Fahrenheit. We'll have showers or thunderstorms this afternoon and evening. In the news, planned cutbacks by St. Joseph's Hospital in Peterborough have been called inappropriate by Ontario Health Minister Larry Grossman. Sam Bornstein reports.
4: St. Joseph's Hospital in Peterborough, with a projected deficit this year of over $500,000, has served layoff notices to 64 staff members and plans to close a surgical ward. Health Minister Larry Grossman criticized the move, saying the ministry is still negotiating the possibility of giving more money.
5: Well, since the ministry has told them that their appeal is still under review, and since we've told them that they should not be closing those beds right now, I have to say that I think it was at the very least inappropriate and premature for them to be serving layoff notices while they're still in negotiations with the ministry.
4: Grossman says if he reacted to such threats from all hospitals, his $5 billion budget would double or even triple. Sam Bornstein, News Radio, Queen's Park.
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1: Haliburton County Warden Dave Burton proclaims July 4th, 2026, officially as Canoe FM Day throughout the county of Haliburton.
2: Well, it was the Canoe FM Radiothon over the weekend up in Haliburton, and we'll tell you how they did later in the newscast. Good morning from the Kawartha Time Machine here in the Eastern Time Zone, where local news is all we do. This is Gordon Gibb, and from Peterborough, the Kawartha Lakes, and the Haliburton Highlands, today's News Digest for Monday, July the 6th. From Peterborough over the weekend, the closure of the local hospital gift shop continues to reverberate. Volunteer workers say the shop suddenly closed on the 25th of last month, and the coordinator, the only paid staffer, was escorted from the building. And the volunteers aren't happy about any of it. The reason? Leslie Highway, president and CEO of the Hospital Foundation, said the issue is a lack of physical space at the hospital, and the hospital needs the spacious foundation offices for patient care. So the foundation is moving into the gift shop space instead, which is a smaller area. Highway says the hospital is operating at capacity and pretty much has been from the time it opened. It was a better outcome for Music Fest on Saturday, with the Good Lovelies taking the stage amidst good weather this time around following the drama of the preceding Wednesday. Ty Wilson was the pre-show future soundstage artist, with Lotsy coming in to play on the small stage on Wednesday ahead of Sass Jordan on the main stage. And so far, the weather looks perfect. Drivers in the township of Otonabee, South Monaghan, should prepare for a temporary road closure on Matchett Line today as public works crews carry out a culvert replacement this week. The township has rescheduled the closure from the original date to today. From now, it began at 8 a.m. until 4 p.m. this afternoon to allow crews to replace a cross culvert. Matchett Line will be closed between Wallace Point Road and Greenwood Road for the duration of the work. During the closure, the last property accessible from the north will be 1544, while the last property accessible from the south will be 1528 Matchett Line. The road will be closed to all through traffic and will not be passable while construction is taking place. From Lindsay and the Kay Lakes, the City of Kawartha Lakes is taking its partnership with VGC Kawarthas to the next level by not only renewing its commitment of support, but also creating a multi-year operating funding agreement for youth programming. Council last month committed to annual operating grant funding through its 2024 through 2026 budgets, totaling $250,000. The funds are specifically geared to fund BGC Kawartha's youth services and support programming at the Warehouse in Lindsay and the Loft in Fenland Falls. Given that both the city and BGC deliver needed child care, recreation, and human health services to youth and citizens, BGC head Amy Terrell says partnering simply made sense. From the Highlands, less than 2 years after townships in Haliburton County adopted new rules for short-term rentals, three of four lower-tier councils are contemplating major changes to the file. Highlands East was the first to initiate a review earlier this year, and Mayor Dave Burton saying his council is willing to tweak the bylaw. Feedback from internal administration, the appeals committee process, and ongoing enforcement experience has highlighted opportunities to improve clarity, consistency, and overall effectiveness of the bylaw. For its part, DISAR held a public meeting in late June to decide whether to amend its rules to allow secondary residential spaces on a property to be rented out as a short-term rental. The reviews are intended to benefit both property owners as well as the general public in fine-tuning the criteria. And it was, as mentioned, the big radiothon on Canoe FM over the weekend.
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3: Guess who's getting some class?
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3: Rodney Dangerfield's going back to school.
5: And that's what I call marine biology. Hey, boys, here's a couple of pens in case you learn how to write, okay? 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
6: Wait a minute, when did you dream about going to college?
5: When I used to fall asleep in high school.
7: Here's a book on sex education.
5: Let me see that.
8: The world's oldest living freshman.
5: Well, they left out the most important thing. Where to get it?
9: Science!
5: Good teacher. He really seems to care. About what, I have no idea. Yeah, a little something for the kids. Okay, take that. It's okay, huh?
10: I don't have any kids.
5: No, kids, we're here. Get yourself some kids. We're here. Take it all right?
11: What a woman.
12: She is the teacher.
11: I know. I like teachers. Do something wrong, they make you do it over again.
5: What do you say you and I have dinner tonight?
13: Actually, I'd like to join you, but I have class tonight.
11: Why don't you call me sometime when you have no class?
3: He's not just the big man on campus.
5: Hey, folks, it's on me. Shakespeare for everyone, okay? You too, honey. Ooh, I'd like to tame your shrew.
3: He's the wildest man on campus.
14: Shake it up, baby!
15: Say when.
5: Right after this drink.
3: Rodney Dangerfield, back to school.
5: Baby.

0: backs it up. Heisman moving, blue line chance.
1: From the Kawartha Sports Machine, the Century 21 Lakers will use their momentum from Thursday's home win against the Kodiaks to try for a road win tomorrow against the Six Nations Chiefs. Any game, home or away, is always a challenge against Six Nations. The difference in a road game is the lack of fan support for the home team. Teams with the Trailers Plus Ontario Legend Car Series were in town over the weekend for another round of Saturday night short track excitement. As the group made its return to Peterborough Speedway over the weekend, the Legend Car Series is coming up again very soon in a couple of weeks on the 18th at Peterborough Speedway on Sherbrooke. And racing of a different sort held sway at Kawartha Downs on the weekend as the Wiener Dogs held court on Saturday. Wiener Dog Racing, the Dachshunds, remains one of the most popular attractions at the Downs over the summer months. Folks love to come out with their kids and grandkids for the Wiener Dogs, and they did in spades over the weekend. And with that, you're up to date on what's been happening in the Kawartha region and the Haliburton Highlands. Gordon Gibb reporting. Still ahead, your Kawartha regional weather forecast and more on this Monday from the Time Machine.
2: The world is full of people, and some of them are on your last-minute Christmas list. How about a book of Peterborough Hospital's lottery tickets? 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A single ticket is just a dollar. A book is just $5. Pick up a couple today for an extra Merry Christmas. Next Peterborough Hospital's lottery draw, Thursday, December 27th, just 2 days after Christmas.
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1: Sunshine Sean was initially a mainstay on 980 checks through the 60s and 70s. Hanging his cowboy hat on the wired woodshed, he moved to Lindsay from the late 1970s until the 1980s, when Country 105 came to be and drained away some of his audience. When country music lovers were drawn to their favorite music on the FM band, well, wouldn't you know it, Sean Eyre, wound up on Country 105 for a time. Here he is, filling in on a Saturday night in July 1986 from the archives.
4: 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This is to Anthony from Dad, Bound for Glory, Neil Young. Ray Price by request, Better Class of Losers on Country 105 at 12 minutes after 7. Just before Ray, you heard from John Connolly and Harmony. And Prairie Oyster is in there, as well as our friend from California, Merle Haggard. On Country Calendar, Ray Charles and Willie Nelson. Entertainer Willie Nelson says Farm Aid 2 raised $1.3 million U.S. in pledges yesterday. That's far below what he had hoped the concert would produce. Nelson says he might stage another Farm Aid concert this year, and it might be held in Washington to catch the attention of politicians. We got a country angel right in Norwood tonight. If you'd like to go on down before showtime, 8:30, just about that time. George Gall will be your MC. J.K. Gully is there, Baker Street, and the one and only Carol Baker in concert.
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4: Our featured artist on Star Trek is a man of commitment. His music straddles the line between dignity and affability, which isn't easy. And although his roots are in the southern United States, he now makes his home in the true blue north. His name is Jesse Winchester. Jack Bailey, here's to loving you on Country 105. Sean Eyre sitting in for George Gall, who is all the way to Norwood, and a lot of other people are there, too, and you still have time to get there. There are tickets available at the door for the Carol Baker Show. What a show it's going to be. Oh, it can't help but be a fantastic show with Carol Baker. And George Gall is the MC. So you're getting me on a Saturday night. Hope you enjoy what you're hearing. I'm enjoying what I'm doing. Sometimes I do. Ernie Tubb going out to Dave Patterson. Dave Patterson. Oh, yeah. All right. Dave Cannon on Patterson Street, although he should be on Patterson Street, right in the middle of it, but good old Dave there. And there's good old Ernie for you. And talking about good old things, we have good old Sunshine Gold for you, starting next this coming Sunday, tomorrow night, right through each and every Sunday night from 6 until midnight. Be all your favorite country gold songs. I'll be your host and looking forward to hosting that particular show every Sunday night for your enjoyment right here on QMFM Country 105.
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Well, today was supposed to start sunny, but we didn't see much of that. A mix of sun and cloud is in the forecast for today with a high of 28, the humidex at 33, and the UV index very high at 9. Cloudy overnight, a low of 15 for tomorrow. Sun cloud mix as well with a high of 29, the humidex of 34, so slightly warmer, and the UV index very high once again at 8 for tomorrow. Clear and 15 once again for tomorrow night. Wednesday sunny with a high of 29. You can bet it'll be humid above that, but still stellar weather for Wednesday's Music Fest concert. Overnight Wednesday, cloudy, a low of 17. Pleasant evening. For Thursday, cloudy with a 40% chance of showers with a high of 28. Showers as well overnight, a low of 16. For Friday, sun cloud mixed with a high of 27, a low of 12 with a clear sky. For the weekend, a mix of sun and cloud on Saturday with a high of 28, a low of 13. And for Sunday, sun cloud mix as well with a forecast high of 29. That is a bit above our seasonal average for the daytime high this time of year of 26. Overnight lows around 14. We're above that this week, but close to that for the weekend. Going

Well, no lyrics in that song. It would have been kind of odd to introduce it as the Tijuana Uber back in the day for Herb.

0: Can I use your car tonight?
1: I need the car to pick up my wife and my mother.
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1: It is the 6th of July, and happy birthday to Gene Chandler of Duke of Earl fame, is 89 years young today. The late Bill Haley, born on the 6th of July, 1925. Sylvester Stallone is 80, Jeffrey Rush, 75, and actor comedian Kevin Hart is 47. The late Janet Leigh, born in 1927, she died in 2004. On film, 1945, Abbott and Costello's The Naughty 90s was released. That featured the longest version of their Who's On First routine, which you will hear today on The Time Machine. 1969, Ned Kelly starring Mick Jagger begins filming in and around Redwood, South Wales, Australia. 1990, The Jetsons movie premieres. 1994, Forrest Gump, directed by Robert Zemeckis and starring Tom Hanks, Robin Wright, and Gary Sinise, is released and won Best Picture at the Oscars the following year. In music, 2020, we lost Charlie Daniels at the age of 83. 2002, George Harrison's widow Olivia put the couple's home up for sale. 2001, a pair of Elton John's sandals was set to become the most expensive shoes in history when they went under the hammer at auction for charity. The bidding began at £20,000. 1985, Phil Collins went to number one with Sussudio, his third number one hit, and that was taken from the album No Jacket Required. 1984, the Jacksons kicked off their North American Victory Tour in Kansas City. More than 2 million people attended the 55 concerts, which grossed more than $75 million. Michael donated $5 million of that to various charities. In 1971, Louis Armstrong died. His many hits included 1964's Hello Dolly, What a Wonderful World in 68, When the Saints Go Marching In, Ain't Misbehavin', and We Have All the Time in the World. He made frequent use of laxatives as a means of controlling his weight, resulting in Armstrong appearing in humorous ads for laxative product Swiss Chris. The ads bore a picture of him sitting on a toilet as viewed through a keyhole with the slogan, Satch says, leave it all behind you. Might remember those. We remember the late, great Louis Armstrong and laxative spokesperson on The Time Machine today.

Here they are with Mrs. Robinson, Cuckoo Cuckoo, Joe DiMaggio, We Turn Our Lonely Hearts to You, 1968. Your Kawartha Oldies.com, the fantastic Kawartha Time Machine.

Well, was there ever a movie that better captured the irreverence of the late 60s than The Graduate? And, of course, launching the career of Dustin Hoffman and the soundtrack, the brilliant soundtrack of Paul Simon and Art Garfunkel.

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1: Now tonight, you're going to twice be entertained by them. 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
7: No, I mean, we haven't really
9: done
7: that, so we'll just do what we do.
9: This is the Beatles Break. This day in Beatles history, the 6th of July. In a number of years, a few things went on. First of all, going back to 1957, when John Lennon and Paul McCartney met for the first time at the Woolton Church Parish, where the Quarrymen were appearing as the time. They met for the very first time in 1957. On the same day, well, date anyway, July 6th of 1964, the Beatles' film A Hard Day's Night premiered at the Pavilion in London. Filmed, of course, during the height of Beatlemania and written by Alan Owen, the film was made in the style of a mockumentary describing a couple of days in the lives of the group. And then, on the 6th of July, make that 2004, on the 40th anniversary of the world premiere of A Hard Day's Night, a private reunion of the cast and crew was hosted in London. Among the attendees, Paul McCartney, watching some of the iconic scenes in A Hard Day's Night 40 years hence. Today, on The Beatles Break.
10: Tell me, how did you find America?
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11: Has success changed your life?
7: Yes.
5: I'd like to keep Britain tidy.
11: Are you a mod or a rocker?
7: No, I'm a mocker.
11: Oh.
5: No, actually, we're just good friends.
11: Do you think these haircuts have come to stay?
7: Well, this one has, you know. Stuck on good and proper now.
11: Frankly nice.
10: What would you call that hairstyle you're wearing?
7: Arthur.
5: No, actually, we're just good friends.
7: You're the brown, aren't they?
11: What do you call that collar?
7: A collar.
11: Oh,
5: do you often see your father?
7: No, actually, we're just good friends.

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0: In our Comedy Classic Spotlight today, a classic routine that really had its beginnings back in 1945 on the film The Naughty 90s, Abbott and Costello, and their infamous inspired routine, Who's On First? A must for the baseball season, and we're playing it now.
1: Well, Costello, I'm going to New York with you. You know, Bucky Harris, the Yanks manager, gave me a job as coach for as long as you're on the team.
2: Look, Abbott, if you're the coach, you must know all the players.
1: I certainly do.
2: Well, you know, I never met the guys, so you'll have to tell me their names, and then I'll know who's playing on the team.
1: Oh, I'll tell you their names, but you know, strange it may seem, they give these ballplayers nowadays very peculiar names.
2: You mean funny names?
1: Strange names, pet names, like Dizzy Dean and...
2: His brother Daffy.
1: Daffy Dean.
2: I'm their French cousin.
1: French?
2: Gouffet.
1: Gouffet Dean, oh, I see. Well, let's see, we have on the bags, we have who's on first, what's on second, I don't know is on third.
2: That's what I want to find
1: out. I say, who's on first, what's on second, I don't know is on third.
2: Are you the manager?
1: Yes.
2: You're going to be the coach too?
1: Yes.
2: And you know the fellow's name?
1: Well, I should.
2: Well, then who's on first?
1: Yes.
2: I mean the fellow's name.
1: Who?
2: The guy on first.
1: Who?
2: The first baseman.
1: Who?
2: The guy playing
1: who
2: first.
1: Who is on first?
2: I'm asking you who's on first.
1: That's the man's name.
2: That's whose name?
1: Yes.
2: Well, go ahead and tell me.
1: That's it.
2: That's who?
1: Yes.
2: Look, you got a first baseman?
1: Certainly.
2: Who's playing first?
1: That's right.
2: When you pay off the first baseman every month, who gets the money?
1: Every dollar of it.
2: All I'm trying to find out is the fellow's name on first base.
1: Who?
2: The guy that gets the
1: money. That's it.
2: Who gets the money on
1: first? He does, every dollar. Sometimes his wife comes down and collects it.
2: Whose wife?
1: Yes. What's wrong with that?
2: Look, all I want to know is when you sign up the first baseman, how does he sign his name to the
1: who?
2: Contract? The guy.
1: Who?
2: How does he sign his
1: That's
2: name?
1: That's how he signs it.
2: Who?
1: Yes.
2: All I'm trying to find out is what's the guy's name on first base?
1: No, what is on second base?
2: I'm not asking you who's on second.
1: Who's on first?
2: One base at a time.
1: Well, don't change the players.
2: I'm not changing nobody.
1: Take it easy, buddy.
2: I'm only asking you, who's the guy on first base?
1: That's right.
2: Okay.
1: All right.
2: Name on first
1: base. No, what is on second?
2: I'm not asking you who's on
1: who's
2: second.
1: Who's on first?
2: I don't know.
1: Oh, he's on third. We're not talking about him. Now, let's begin.
2: Now, how did I get on third base?
1: Why, you mentioned his name.
2: If I mention a third baseman's name, who did I say is playing third?
1: No, who's playing first?
2: What's on first?
1: What's on second?
2: I don't know.
1: He's on third.
2: There I go, back on third again. Will you stay on third base and don't go off it?
1: All right, I don't want to
2: know. Now, who's playing third base?
1: Why do you insist on putting who on third base?
2: What am I putting on third?
1: What is on second?
2: You don't want who on second.
1: Who is on first?
2: I don't know. Third base! Look, you got outfield?
1: Sure.
2: The left fielder's name.
1: Why?
2: I just thought I'd ask.
1: Well, I just thought I'd tell you.
2: Then tell me who's playing left field.
1: Who is playing first?
2: I'm not. Stay out of the infield. I want to know what's the guy's name in left field.
1: No, what is on second?
2: I'm not asking you who's on second.
1: Who's on first?
2: I don't know. Third base. And the left fielder's name?
1: Why?
2: Because.
1: Oh, he's center field.
2: He is center field. Look, you got a pitcher on a team?
1: Sure.
2: The pitcher's name?
1: Tamara.
2: You don't want to tell me today?
1: I'm telling you,
2: then
1: man.
2: Go ahead.
1: Tamara.
2: What time?
1: What time what?
2: What time tomorrow you're going to tell me who's pitching?
1: Now listen, who is not pitching?
2: Your arm, you say, who's on first? I want to know what's the pitcher's name.
1: What's on second?
2: I don't know. Third base. Got a catcher?
1: Certainly.
2: The catcher's name?
1: Today.
2: Today. And tomorrow's pitcher?
1: Now you've got it.
2: All we got is a couple of days on the team. Catcher too.
1: So they tell me.
2: I get behind the plate, do some fancy catching. Tomorrow's pitching on my team, and a heavy hitter gets up.
1: Yes.
2: Now the heavy hitter bunts the ball. When he bunts the ball, me being a good catcher, I'm gonna throw the guy out of first base. So I pick up the ball and throw it to who?
1: Now that's the first thing you've said right.
2: I don't even know what I'm talking about.
1: Well, that's all you have to do.
2: Is to throw the ball to first base.
1: Yes.
2: Now who's got it?
1: Naturally.
2: Look, if I throw the ball to first base, somebody's got to get it. Now who has it?
1: Naturally.
2: Who?
1: Naturally.
2: Naturally?
1: Naturally.
2: So I pick up the ball and I throw it to naturally.
1: No, you don't. You throw the ball to who?
2: Naturally.
1: That's different.
2: That's what I say.
1: You're not saying that.
2: I throw the ball to naturally.
1: You throw it to who?
2: Naturally.
1: That's it.
2: That's what I said.
1: Listen, you ask me.
2: I throw the ball to who?
1: Naturally.
2: Now you ask me.
1: You throw the ball to who?
2: Naturally.
1: That's it.
2: Same as you.
1: Don't change them around.
2: Same as you.
1: Go ahead. Now get it over.
2: I throw the ball to who? Whoever it is drops the ball and the guy runs a second.
1: Yes.
2: Who picks up the ball and throws it to what? What throws it to, I don't know. I don't know, throws it back to tomorrow. Triple play.
1: Yes.
2: Another guy gets up and it's a long fly ball to because. Why? I don't know. He's on third and I don't give a darn.
1: What?
2: I said I don't give a darn.
1: Oh, that's our shortstop.
2: I'm an idiot. Come on.
0: Well, today was supposed to start sunny, but we didn't see much of that. A mix of sun and cloud is in the forecast for today with a high of 28. The humidex at 33. And the UV index very high at 9. Cloudy overnight, a low of 15. For tomorrow, sun cloud mix as well. With a high of 29, the humidex at 34. So slightly warmer. And the UV index very high once again at 8 for tomorrow. Clear and 15 once again for tomorrow night. Wednesday, sunny with a high of 29. You can bet it'll be humid above that, but still stellar weather for Wednesday's Music Fest concert. Overnight Wednesday, cloudy, a low of 17. Pleasant evening. For Thursday, cloudy with a 40% chance of showers with a high of 28. Showers as well, overnight a low of 16. For Friday, sun cloud mix with a high of 27, a low of 12 with a clear sky. For the weekend, a mix of sun and cloud on Saturday with a high of 28, a low of 13. And for Sunday, sun cloud mix as well with a forecast high of 29. That is a bit above our seasonal average for the daytime high this time of year of 26. Overnight lows around 14. We're above that this week, but close to that for the weekend. You're

Well, such a shame that a lot of these songs have fallen by the wayside, but we are dedicated to bringing them back with all the nostalgia that goes along with them. Here come the Spinners, right here from your KawarthaOldies.com. 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
1: On the surface, a love story in the classic mold. Behind the scenes, court intrigue and a clash of personalities as Edward VIII abdicates for the woman he loves.
2: At long last, I am able to say a few words of my own. I have never wanted to withhold anything. But until now, it has not been constitutionally possible for me to speak. But you must believe me when I tell you that I have found it impossible to carry the heavy burden of responsibility and to discharge my duties as king as I would wish to do, without the help and support of the woman I love. And now we all have the new king. I wish him and you, his people, happiness and prosperity with all my heart. God bless you all. God save the king.
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0: The Kawafa Time Machine remembers.
1: This is television's only trading floor, where every day the individuals who control the finances of America, the women, of course, come to make deals. And what's more exciting to a woman than trading or swapping or looking for a bargain? It's suspense every second as men and women bring in their old white elephants and try to deal me out of big cash or big gifts. Well, do you have a leaky umbrella you'd like to get rid of? You know, I may pay you $500 for it. Or if you're a clever trader and know when to stop, you could drive home in a brand new automobile. On this trading floor, we'll buy, sell, or trade everything and anything from aardvarks to zithers. There are millions of deals to be made, and we'll make them every day on Let's Make a Deal. 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
3: Would you make a deal to trade up to $300 in cash for one of those three doors, knowing that behind one of them is $2,005 worth of valuable merchandise? Several people will have to make that decision during the next half hour as we bring you the Marketplace of America. Let's make a deal. Now, meet America's top trader, TV's big dealer, Monty Hall.
1: Thank you very much, ladies and gentlemen, and welcome to Television's Trading Center, where we buy, sell, or trade anything and everything. We've got 39 anxious dealers right here on our trading floor, so let's make some deals. And for the first one today, I'd like to find a young lady to make a deal with, and why don't we take this pretty one right here on the aisle. Would you stand, please, and give me your name and your hometown?
4: Maggie Goose, and I live in Rialto in Southern California.
1: Nice to have you with us, Maggie. Let's make a deal, all right? First deal I'm going to make with you. Have you got a purse with you, Maggie?
4: Yeah.
1: Good, because I'm going to give you about 10 seconds to produce something out of that purse with your name on it for $5. That's my first deal. Here's the five. Can you produce something with your name on it? I don't know how women find anything in those purses, but she found her wallet. Look at it. She's got all the money in the house. There you are. That's right. Now, am I going to call you Maggie or am I going to call you Marguerite Guth?
4: Maggie.
1: Maggie. All right, Maggie. Here's your $5. You did that. Oh, wait a minute. Leave this with me. I have another deal coming up. For the other $25 in my hand, Maggie, all you have to do is tell me how many letters are in the name Maggie Goose in 10 seconds.
4: 10.
1: You're right. There are 10 letters. No wonder you picked Maggie instead of Marguerite. All right, there's another $25. Take the money. It's all yours. You now have $30, and you have... Take it all, honey, all of it, and take your purse back, too. Now, do you see what Wendell's doing over here? Wendell's come up here with a great big box, and he's standing there because the deals continue right now, Maggie, and I'm going to make a little proposition. Would you like to go ahead and make another deal? If you want to trade in the $30 that you have, I'll give you what's in the box. You can either keep the 30 or go for what's in the box. You want to make a deal?
4: I'm a gambler.
1: You're a gambler. Give me back the money. You didn't hold it very long. I take the $30 back. And you know what you've won for $30, Maggie? You've won a fur coat. Show her the fur coat, Wendell. There it is. How about that?
5: It's better than anything I've got.
1: Did you hear what Maggie said? She says it's better than anything I've got. I don't know what you got, but you got this now, and I want you to know this is a genuine 1920 reject from Rudolph Valentino. But it's yours. Oh, sure you wore it. He wore it right through, as you can see. And that's your coat. Now, remember, I'm not through dealing on this show. Anything could happen. I could come back, and it may be very valuable to you later on, or it could end up being just a nice throw rug for your fireplace. We'll see. Thank you for making a deal with us. Thank you very much, Mike.

0: the twin spin of two. 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
1: It was a toe-tapper.

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1: 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The beginning of the long dash indicates exactly 1 o'clock Eastern Daylight Saving Time.
2: Yes, indeed, 1 o'clock Eastern Daylight Saving Time and time for the Pun of One from Kawartha Ken, whom we saw on the weekend. We see Kawartha Ken quite a bit. We haven't seen Punter Dave in years. If we do, we'll let you know. Anyway, brought home some rhubarb, and Kawartha Ken has a few peonies he, maybe looking to move off to a new home. They're kind of taking over. Our Punter One. A real groaner, as they always are. What do elves learn in school? Why, the elf-a-bet, of course.

One of those infamous one-hit wonders, Blues Image, 1970. Big hit for them, though. Never had another. Ride, Captain, Ride on your Kawartha Oldies.com.

0: those things missed.
1: That's right, time for a Lost and Found Forgotten Fave as we mine the archives for forgotten favorites and classics. It was 6 years ago, in 2020, on the 6th of July, that we lost Charlie Daniels at the age of 83. He's best known, of course, more widely for the song The Devil Went Down to Georgia. But he released some others, and we'll play you a few of his today. Charlie Daniels on the Time Machine.

The devil went down to Georgia. He was looking for a soul to steal. He was in a bind because he was way behind and he was willing to make a deal. When he came across this young man sewing on a fiddle and playing it hot, and the devil jumped up on a hickory stump and said, "Boy, let me tell you what. I guess you didn't know it, but I'm a fiddle player too. And if you'd care to take a dare, I'll make a bet with you. Now you played pretty good fiddle, boy, but give the devil his due. I bet a fiddle of gold against your soul, 'cause I think I'm better than you."

The devil bowed his head because he knew that he'd been beat. And he laid that golden fiddle on the ground at Johnny's feet. Johnny said, "Devil, just come on back if you ever want to try again. I done told you once, you son of a bitch, I'm the

Well, today was supposed to start sunny, but we didn't see much of that. A mix of sun and cloud is in the forecast for today with a high of 28, the humid index at 33, and the UV index very high at 9. Cloudy overnight, a low of 15 for tomorrow. Sun cloud mix as well with a high of 29, the humid index at 34, so slightly warmer, and the UV index very high once again at 8 for tomorrow. Clear and 15 once again for tomorrow night. Wednesday, sunny with a high of 29. You can bet it'll be humid above that, but still stellar weather for Wednesday's Music Fest concert. Overnight Wednesday, cloudy, a low of 17. Pleasant evening. For Thursday, cloudy with a 40% chance of showers with a high of 28. Showers as well overnight, a low of 16. For Friday, sun cloud mix with a high of 27, a low of 12 with a clear sky. For the weekend, a mix of sun and cloud on Saturday with a high of 28, a low of 13. And for Sunday, sun cloud mix as well with a forecast high of 29. That is a bit above our seasonal average for the daytime high this time of year at 26. Overnight lows around 14. We're above that this week, but close to that for the weekend.

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1: You have experienced a phenomenal rise to popularity, Elvis. In the course of a few months' time, how did you first feel when your record first started to be accepted by the people and bought by the public? Didn't you have a sort of a sensation and
2: well, there you go.

0: Okay.
1: Some people have said they don't like the way you jump around, move when you sing, Elvis. Now, does this help you? Or is it an unconscious motion which sort of goes with the mood of the song? Is that a hard question to answer?
0: Well, I tell you, I'm not doing it on purpose. I mean, I'm aware of everything I do at all times, but it's just the way I feel. I mean, if I can just picture somebody singing a rock and roll song standing real still. I mean, I actually I'd go nuts standing there, you know.
1: Mm-hmm.
0: And I just
1: And people everywhere say, well, I know, and you've heard it too, more than likely. All this type of thing is just a craze and a fad, and like other fads and personalities in the past, Presley and rock and roll music will depart in due time. What is your feeling about this along this line?
0: Well, I'm inclined to agree with them. I mean, people change. I mean, sometimes they like you, and then again, later on they don't.
1: Mm-hmm.
0: And the rock and roll is real hot right now.
1: Mm-hmm.
0: And I like it. It's very good. It has a feeling. People enjoy it. People enjoy dancing to it. And there's some very beautiful records made in rock and roll style. Stuff like The Magic Touch, The Great Pretenders, and stuff like that. I mean, mm-hmm. you know, they just don't make any prettier songs than that.
1: Well, now, speaking of records, Heartbreak Hotel sold over 1 million copies. And undoubtedly, that was a pretty thrilling experience to be presented by the RCA Victor record people with a gold copy for you to keep for the rest of your life. Now, actually, didn't you like the other side better than Heartbreak Hotel?
0: I was the one, but I like the royalty checks better on Heartbreak Hotel.
1: Well, which record, in your opinion, of all the ones you've recorded, do you like the best?
0: I Was the One.
1: I Was the One.
0: Yeah.
1: And that was on the other side of Heartbreak Hotel, and we could say that both of them helped to sell 1 million copies. Well, how are things looking regarding your latest releases?
0: My latest record, I Want You, I Need You, I Love You, has sold almost 1 million. It's only been out 15 days.
1: Mm-hmm.
0: Sold right close to 800,000.
1: Pretty fast work, isn't it, people, huh?
2: Time Machine.

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0: from the Kawartha region of Ontario, Canada, bringing cottage country to the world with the best in nostalgia and the songs you've been missing.
1: This old woman was in the mirror. 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
0: The fantastic
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0: Kawartha Time Machine.
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Well, today was supposed to start sunny, but we didn't see much of that. A mix of sun and cloud is in the forecast for today with a high of 28, the humidex at 33, and the UV index very high at 9. Cloudy overnight, a low of 15 for tomorrow. Sun cloud mix as well with a high of 29, the humidex at 34. So slightly warmer, and the UV index very high once again at 8 for tomorrow. Clear and 15 once again for tomorrow night. Wednesday, sunny with a high of 29. You can bet it'll be humid above that, but still stellar weather for Wednesday's Music Fest concert. Overnight Wednesday, cloudy, a low of 17. Pleasant evening. For Thursday, cloudy with a 40% chance of showers with a high of 28. Showers as well overnight, a low of 16. For Friday, sun cloud mix with a high of 27, a low of 12 with a clear sky. For the weekend, a mix of sun and cloud on Saturday with a high of 28, a low of 13. And for Sunday, sun cloud mix as well with a forecast high of 29. That is a bit above our seasonal average for the daytime high this time of year at 26. Overnight lows around 14. We're above that this week, but close to that for the weekend.

0: And now, Time Machine.
1: A report from Newport, Rhode Island on the missing United States Navy nuclear submarine Thresher. The $45 million vessel is definitely, quote, on the bottom, close quote, of the Atlantic Ocean, some 220 miles east of Boston, Massachusetts. Navy officials still are hopeful that this may prove to be a communications problem instead of a stricken sub. But time is not on the side of the Thresher or its 129-man crew. This report of the Thresher's hopeless state, if proven true, would be the Navy's worst peacetime submarine disaster.
0: Time Machine.

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1: Kimberly Clark invites you to watch Steve McQueen in Wanted, Dead or Alive, Saturday night over most of these same stations.

89 years young today, the late Bill Haley, born on the 6th of July, 1925. Sylvester Stallone is 80, Jeffrey Rush, 75, and actor comedian Kevin Hart is 47. The late Janet Leigh, born in 1927, she died in 2004. On film, 1945, Abbott and Costello's The Naughty 90s was released. That featured the longest version of their Who's On First routine, which you will hear today on The Time Machine. 1969, Ned Kelly starring Mick Jagger begins filming in and around Redwood, South Wales, Australia. 1990, The Jetsons movie premieres. 1994, Forrest Gump, directed by Robert Zemeckis and starring Tom Hanks, Robin Wright, and Gary Sinise, is released and won Best Picture at the Oscars the following year. In music, 2020, we lost Charlie Daniels at the age of 83. 2002, George Harrison's widow Olivia put the couple's home up for sale. 2001, a pair of Elton John's sandals was set to become the most expensive shoes in history when they went under the hammer at auction for charity. The bidding began at £20,000. 1985, Phil Collins went to number one with Sussudio, his third number one hit, and that was taken from the album No Jacket Required. 1984, the Jacksons kicked off their North American Victory Tour in Kansas City. More than 2 million people attended the 55 concerts, which grossed more than $75 million. Michael donated $5 million of that to various charities. In 1971, Louis Armstrong died. His many hits included 1964's Hello Dolly, What a Wonderful World in 68, When the Saints Go Marching In, Ain't Misbehavin', and We Have All the Time in the World. He made frequent use of laxatives as a means of controlling his weight, resulting in Armstrong appearing in humorous ads for laxative product Swiss Chris. The ads bore a picture of him sitting on a toilet as viewed through a keyhole with the slogan, Satch says, leave it all behind ya. Might remember those. We remember the late, great Louis Armstrong and laxative spokesperson on The Time Machine today.

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2: Harvey and Sheila Harvey and Sheila Harvey and Sheila, oh, the day they met,

RCA, borrowed from HFC, bought some AT&T, and on election day worked for JFK. 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
1: Over the years, there have been a handful of fathers and sons involved in sports broadcasting. Foster Hewitt and his son in hockey. In baseball, there was Harry Carey, his son, and then his grandson. But what about the Dalladays? Gary and Peter Dalladay are the father and son broadcast team of the Peterborough Petes, the major junior team found in Peterborough, Ontario. Peter followed his dad into broadcasting 6 years ago, and ever since they've been together, calling the games on one of the local radio stations. The son, Peter, does play-by-play. The father, Gary, has color commentary. We sent broadcaster Denny Grignot to capture this special father-son relationship in action.
2: Hi again, everybody. I'm Gary Dalladay, along with Carl Lawson and Tim Collins. And, of course, Pete Dalladay will be along with the play-by-play at 7:30. Right now, though, Pete is...
3: Here's Surma hanging on to it. Throws it over the four bar boards for Jared in for Thompson. Thompson, he's knocked to the ice by Berner. Berner touches the puck, and now the Whalers will go on their first power play.
4: I introduced him that first night, and I can't exactly remember the words, but I said, and it was the station's first game and whatnot. I said, and now with the play-by-play of tonight's game, a young man that I'm very proud of, here's Pete Dalladay. And I just left it in that, and I think he said something like, thanks a lot, Dad. Pleasure to be up here with you.
5: He warned me ahead of time he was going to say something that, that he kind of wanted to be special. And he sort of wrapped it up and he said, now take it over, son. You know, it's yours. Yeah, that was very emotional, the first game for sure. And I got that on tape, and it's something that I'll hang on to for a long time, forever.
6: Coming back to your wife, what did she think about her husband and her son working
4: together?
6: Well,
4: I think Donna was a little more apprehensive than I was, or Pete, or maybe the boss at work. She I think that kind of bothered her, worried her. She said, well, do you think you guys can work together? What happens if, you know, this, or he says the wrong thing, you say the wrong thing, or anything? And it never has really... but she, I know she listens to all the games. She's always, and she's our best critic, I guess you could say, because she's always giving us a little advice.
3: Trying to work around Steve Montador and Williams.
5: I don't really think of it too much as him being my father. I just think of him being my color commentator, and we go from there.
6: But there's got to be moments when you look over and you think, this is the guy who bought my first pair of skates.
5: Yeah, and that sometimes comes out on the air, not too often. I think sometimes people are surprised we don't maybe talk about that a little too much, and I think that's more on my part. I think maybe he would like to get into stuff like that, but he knows I try to like to concentrate on the game a little more. And if it's a game that's a blowout or something, and if we're in the right mood, then we'll get into it and we'll get giddy.
2: See your mother now. She'll be sitting watching the TV, listening to us with the earpiece on and the radio there. She's right into that. She's hooked on that show, too, but hopefully she's hooked more.
4: You know, the father and son thing, we kind of played it up. So did the station, you know, the first year. Well, like, you know, your mother didn't raise you that way, or you know better than that. Like, we'd be just talking, ad-libbing something between face-offs or something like that. And it, I know a lot of the listeners would comment on it. They got a kick out of it.
7: My name is Jeff Tuohy. I'm the general manager of the Peterborough Petes. Oh, I think so. I think there's a unique chemistry, obviously, between a father and son that wouldn't be there between anybody else. And, you know, I can remember even before I came to Peterborough, I remember watching Gary do the sports. I remember when Peter was a young boy growing up doing some work for the team. And so then to be all of a sudden in there and being interviewed by them, certainly I start to feel old every time it's happened.
8: My name is Gordon Gibbon. I'm the PA announcer here at the Petes games. For so many years, I've known Gary and worked with him for 23 years now, both on the radio and the television side. And I remember Pete when he was he came up to my knee. You know, and it's really gratifying to see Peter come into his own now, and he's become an equal with his dad.
3: But the Whalers are going to keep it in and control it here on the power play. Newman across the line to Fisher.
4: Of course, he'll say, well, how would I remember him? I wasn't born until 1969 or 70 or something like that. Because I'll be talking about some old fellow around town from the 50s or something that I remembered. Or maybe an ex-Pete from the, you know, because I used to always come to the games even when they started here in 56. And
6: do you realize you remember what year the Pete started, but you're struggling to figure out what year your son was born?
4: Yeah, you're right. I did, too. But... something sticks out about that. I keep getting mixed up with my other children's birth dates too, but if you were to ask me those right now, I'd probably get that wrong.
6: You're in a bus with your dad and players who are closer in age to you than you are to your dad.
5: Yeah.
6: What's that like?
5: Now that I'm married, it's not so bad. You know, over the first couple of years, I'm sure I was out late, and he was there was times where I was just getting into the hotel, and he was just getting up. So I mean, he was fine with it. He just looked the other way, and he's been there, done that back in his earlier days, I'm sure too.
4: We sit beside each other on the bus, or he's over on one side of the aisle, I'm on the other, and if it's a longer trip, I'll end up maybe sitting in the same seat, with him. We'll be talking about family things, or it's probably really good because when they reach that age, I don't know how much time other fathers and sons get to spend together with each other. So we might be on a bus together for 3 or 4 hours, and we take full advantage of it.
3: Behind the Peterborough goal, Surma hangs onto it. Now he dishes it off, and it comes around the near boards, waiting for it as Darcy.
4: But I have to tell you, when we're on the road, we stay in separate rooms. I snore too much for him. He says he can't get any sleep. So, and I've heard that from my wife too. But
5: when he can't make it to the odd game, the odd Friday night game, he has to stay at work. It's not the same. And I know that it's killing him not to be there. I know he really wants to be at the rink. And it's not the same. And the show's not the same. If he does have to step aside, or if I step on, then I know it won't be the same. But I know he's just a phone call away, and he'll be there listening or something like that.
4: At some point during the game, I'm thinking of, this is my son I'm working with, or I'll look at him like you've mentioned earlier, and I'll kind of get a certain pride because he's got better and better at it, and I think has a real future in it. Meanwhile, I'm going to pull the reins in pretty soon and go fishing and golfing and that type of thing.
3: Played exactly 4.5 minutes here at the Memorial Center so far.
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cloudy overnight, a low of 15 for tomorrow. Sun cloud mix as well, with a high of 29, a humidex of 34. So slightly warmer. And the UV index, very high once again at 8 for tomorrow. Clear at 15 once again for tomorrow night. Wednesday, sunny with a high of 29. You can bet it'll be humid above that, but still stellar weather for Wednesday's Music Fest concert. Overnight Wednesday, cloudy, a low of 17. Pleasant evening. For Thursday, cloudy with a 40% chance of showers with a high of 28. Showers as well, overnight a low of 16. For Friday, sun cloud mix with a high of 27, a low of 12 with a clear sky. For the weekend, a mix of sun and cloud on Saturday with a high of 28, a low of 13. And for Sunday, sun cloud mix as well with a forecast high of 29. That is a bit above our seasonal average for the daytime high this time of year of 26. Overnight lows around 14. We're above that this week, but close to that for the weekend.

0: the Gibraltar of the Pacific, the Japanese-controlled port of Rabaul is the key to victory in the Solomons. Strategically positioned on the northern coast of New Britain, Rabaul's natural harbor and many airfields provide an island fortress from which the enemy can launch his ships and planes against our newly won toehold in the south. But not with impunity. Rabaul itself is reeling under the weight of American bombs. This team effort makes it only a matter of time until Rabaul becomes just one more stepping stone on the path to final victory.
1: For once, that guy narrating the newsreels was right. The name of the game that December over Rabaul was teamwork, and the black sheep were masters at it.
2: Stay with him, Larry. I've got you covered.
3: In our Comedy Classic Spotlight today, a classic routine that really had its beginnings back in 1945 on the film The Naughty 90s, Abbott and Costello, and their infamous inspired routine, Who's On First? A must for the baseball season, and we're playing it now.
4: Well, Costello, I'm going to New York with you. You know, Bucky Harris, the Yanks manager, gave me a job as coach for as long as you're on the team.
5: Look, Abbott, if you're the coach, you must know all the players.
4: I certainly do.
5: Well, you know, I never met the guys, so you'll have to tell me their names, and then I'll know who's playing on the team.
4: Oh, I'll tell you their names, but you know, strange it may seem, they give these ball players nowadays very peculiar names.
5: You mean funny names?
4: Strange names, pet names, like Dizzy Dean and...
5: His brother Daffy.
4: Daffy Dean.
5: I'm their French cousin.
4: French?
5: Gouffet.
4: Gouffet Dean, oh, I see. Well, let's see, we have on the bags, we have who's on first, what's on second, I don't know who's on third.
5: That's what I want to find out.
4: I say, who's on first, what's on second, I don't know who's on third.
5: Are you the manager?
4: Yes.
5: You're going to be the coach too?
4: Yes.
5: And you know the fellow's name?
4: Well, I should.
5: Well, then who's on first?
4: Yes.
5: I mean the fellow's name.
4: Who?
5: The guy on first.
4: Who?
5: The first base.
4: Who?
5: The guy playing
4: who
5: first.
4: Who is on first?
5: I'm asking you who's on first.
4: That's the man's name.
5: That's whose name?
4: Yes.
5: Well, go ahead and tell me.
4: That's it.
5: That's who?
4: Yes.
5: Look, you got a first baseman?
4: Certainly.
5: Who's playing first?
4: That's right.
5: When you pay off the first baseman every month, who gets the money?
4: Every dollar of it.
5: All I'm trying to find out is the fellow's name on first base.
4: Who?
5: The guy that gets the
4: that's
5: money.
4: That's it.
5: Who gets the money on
4: he
5: first?
4: He does, every dollar. Sometimes his wife comes down and collects it.
5: Whose wife?
4: Yes. What's wrong with that?
5: Look, all I want to know is when you sign up the first baseman, how does he sign his name to
4: who?
5: The contract? The guy.
4: Who?
5: How does he sign his
4: that's
5: name?
4: That's how he signs it.
5: Who?
4: Yes.
5: All I'm trying to find out is what's the guy's name on first base?
4: No, what is on second base?
5: I'm not asking you who's on second.
4: Who's on first?
5: One base at a time.
4: Well, don't change the players.
5: I'm not changing nobody.
4: Take it easy, buddy.
5: I'm only asking you, who's the guy on first base?
4: That's right.
5: Okay.
4: All right.
5: What's his name on first
4: no,
5: base?
4: No, what is on second?
5: I'm not asking you who's on
4: who's
5: second.
4: Who's on first?
5: I don't know.
4: Oh, he's on third. We're not talking about him. Now, let's begin.
5: Now, how did I get on third base?
4: Why, you mentioned his name.
5: If I mention a third baseman's name, who did I say is playing third?
4: No, who's playing first?
5: What's on first?
4: What's on second?
5: I don't know.
4: He's on third.
5: There I go, back on third again.
4: Look,
5: will you stay on third base
4: right.
5: And don't go off it?
4: All right, I don't even know.
5: Now, who's playing third base?
4: Why do you insist on putting who on third base?
5: What am I putting on third?
4: What is on second?
5: You don't want who on second.
4: Who is on first?
5: I don't know.
4: Third base?
5: Look, you got outfield?
4: Sure.
5: The left fielder's name.
4: Why?
5: I just thought I'd ask.
4: Well, I just thought I'd tell you.
5: Then tell me who's playing left field.
4: Who is playing first?
5: I'm not. Stay out of the infield.
4: Oh, don't
5: I want to know what's the guy's name in left field.
4: No, what is on second?
5: I'm not asking you who's on
4: who's
5: second.
4: Who's on first?
5: I don't know. Third base. And the left fielder's name?
4: Why?
5: Because.
4: Oh, he's center field.
5: He is center field.
4: Look,
5: you got a pitcher on the team.
4: Sure.
5: The pitcher's name.
4: Tomorrow.
5: You don't want to tell me today?
4: I'm telling you,
5: then
4: man.
5: Go ahead.
4: Tomorrow.
5: What time?
4: What time what?
5: What time tomorrow you're going to tell me who's pitching?
4: Now listen, who is not pitching?
5: I'll break your arm, you say, who's on first. I want to know what's the pitcher's name.
4: What's on second?
5: I don't know.
4: Third base.
5: Got a catcher?
4: Certainly.
5: The catcher's name.
4: Today.
5: Today. And tomorrow's pitcher.
4: Now you've got it.
5: All we got is a couple of days on the team. Catcher too.
4: So they tell me.
5: I get behind the plate, do some fancy catching. Tomorrow's pitching on my team and a heavy hitter gets up.
4: Yes.
5: Now, the heavy hitter bunts the ball. When he bunts the ball, me being a good catcher, I want to throw the guy out of first base, so I pick up the ball and throw it to who?
4: Now, that's the first thing you've said right.
5: I don't even know what I'm talking about.
4: Well, that's all you have to do.
5: Just to throw the ball to first base.
4: Yes.
5: Now, who's got it?
4: Naturally.
5: Look, if I throw the ball to first base, somebody's got to get it. Now, who has it?
4: Naturally.
5: Who?
4: Naturally.
5: Naturally?
4: Naturally.
5: So I pick up the ball and I throw it to Natural.
6: No, you don't. You throw the ball in a hole.
5: Naturally.
6: That's different.
5: That's what I said.
6: You're not saying that.
5: I throw the ball to Naturally.
6: You throw it to who?
5: Naturally.
6: That's it.
5: That's what I said.
6: Listen, you ask me.
5: I throw the ball to who?
6: Naturally.
5: Now you ask me.
6: You throw the ball to who?
5: Naturally.
6: That's
5: same
6: it.
5: As you.
6: Don't change them around.
5: Same as you.
6: Go ahead, now get it over.
5: I throw the ball to who? Whoever it is drops the ball and the guy runs a second.
6: Yes.
5: Who picks up the ball and throws it to what? What throws it to, I don't know. I don't know, throws it back to tomorrow. Triple play.
6: Yes.
5: Another guy gets up and it's a long fly ball to because. Why? I don't know. He's on third and I don't give a darn.
6: What?
5: I said I don't give a darn.
6: Oh, that's our shortstop.
5: How many? Come on.

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kids, George once said to me, and I quote, he said, never wait or hesitate, get in kid before it's too late. 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
0: 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Hanging his cowboy hat on the wired woodshed, he moved to Lindsay from the late 1970s until the 1980s, when Country 105 came to be and drained away some of his audience. 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
2: 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Just before Ray, you heard from John Connolly and Harmony. And Prairie Oyster is in there, as well as our friend from California, Merle Haggard. On Country Calendar, Ray Charles and Willie Nelson. Entertainer Willie Nelson says Farm Aid 2 raised $1.3 million U.S. in pledges yesterday. That's far below what he had hoped the concert would produce. Nelson says he might stage another Farm Aid concert this year, and it might be held in Washington to catch the attention of politicians. We got a country angel right in Norwood tonight. If you'd like to go on down before showtime, 8:30, just about that time. George Gall will be your MC. J.K. Gully is there, Baker Street, and the one and only Carol Baker in concert.
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2: Our featured artist on Star Trek is a man of commitment. His music straddles the line between dignity and affability, which isn't easy. And although his roots are in the southern United States, he now makes his home in the true blue north. His name is Jesse Winchester. Jack Bailey, here's to loving you on Country 105. Sean Eyre sitting in for George Gall, who is all the way to Norwood, and a lot of other people are there, too, and you still have time to get there. There are tickets available at the door for the Carol Baker Show. What a show it's going to be. Oh, it can't help but be a fantastic show with Carol Baker. And George Gall is the MC. So you're getting me on a Saturday night. Hope you enjoy what you're hearing. I'm enjoying what I'm doing. Sometimes I do. Ernie Tubb going out to Dave Patterson. Dave Patterson. Oh, yeah. All right. Dave Cannon on Patterson Street, although he should be on Patterson Street, right in the middle of it, but good old Dave there. And there's good old Ernie for you. And talking about good old things, we have good old Sunshine Gold for you, starting next this coming Sunday, tomorrow night, right through each and every Sunday night from 6 until midnight. Be all your favorite country gold songs. I'll be your host, and looking forward to hosting that particular show every Sunday night for your enjoyment right here on QMFM Country 105.
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2: Beech nut gum?
1: We could be in for a

Cloudy overnight, a low of 15 for tomorrow. Sun cloud mix as well. With a high of 29, the humidex of 34. So slightly warmer. And the UV index very high once again at 8 for tomorrow. Clear in the 15 once again for tomorrow night. Wednesday, sunny with a high of 29. You can bet it'll be humid above that, but still stellar weather for Wednesday's Music Fest concert. Overnight Wednesday, cloudy, a low of 17. Pleasant evening. For Thursday, cloudy with a 40% chance of showers with a high of 28. Showers as well, overnight a low of 16. For Friday, sun cloud mix with a high of 27, a low of 12 with a clear sky. For the weekend, a mix of sun and cloud on Saturday with a high of 28, a low of 13. And for Sunday, sun cloud mix as well with a forecast high of 29. That is a bit above our seasonal average for the daytime high this time of year at 26, overnight lows around 14. We're above that this week, but close to that for the weekend.

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That's right, time for a lost and found forgotten fave as we mine the archives for forgotten favorites and classics. It was 6 years ago, in 2020, on the 6th of July, that we lost Charlie Daniels at the age of 83. He's best known, of course, more widely for the song The Devil Went Down to Georgia. But he released some others, and we'll play you a few of his today. Charlie Daniels on the Time Machine.

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0: feature.
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0: Now, the rest of the story. Émile Gravelet was a French athlete who came to the United States to seek his fortune. History books recall him by the name that he chose, the Great Blondin. One summer day in 1859, a crowd of New Yorkers gathered to watch the Great Blondin walk half a mile with another man on his back, a full-grown man. The other fellow's name was Harry Colcord, Chicago native, the Great Blondin's personal manager. There was much wagering among the onlookers. The athlete could complete the feat, and so began the half-mile journey, as all journeys begin with the first step. Harry, riding piggyback, had the easy job. 50 yards, 100, the Great Blondin continued to walk, showing no signs of tiring. Skeptical spectators nudged optimistic companions with haughty I-told-you-sos. Meanwhile, the Great Blondin, panting, whispered hoarsely to his passenger, "You've got to get off a moment. I need to rest, and then we'll go on." Manager Colcord said, "Nothing doing. Nothing doing. All these people had paid to see the Great Blondin walk half a mile with a man on his back. That's just what they were going to see." Anyway, Harry was simply too scared to get off the Great Blondin's back. Positively terrified, in fact, and the reason is the rest of the story. For the million people, I mean literally more than a million, who had come to Manchester, New York, had assembled not merely to watch a man carry another man half a mile, but to watch him do it on a tight rope hundreds of feet above the roaring rapids below Niagara Falls. One slip meant certain death, and the Great Blondin felt himself slipping. Harry, still piggyback, clung tenaciously to his bearer, refusing to get off and stand on that sagging rope even for an instant. Calmly, the Great Blondin explained that it was either that or both men would be killed. So Harry, trembling, dismounted and stood on the tight rope, nothingness all around him, gripping the Great Blondin's hips to steady himself. For century-like moments, the two men stood there, and at last the Frenchman had caught his breath. "You may get back on now," he told Harry, and Harry, with much effort and more trepidation, did, and the pair made it safely to the other side that day. The million onlookers cheered for what seemed like hours, and so began the Great Blondin's career as the tightrope walker of Niagara Falls. There would be many subsequent walks without passengers, but even more daring ones, trips during which the French daredevil would carry a chair to the halfway point, sit down on the chair, do a headstand, dance a jig, another time blindfolded, another time with his hands and legs shackled, another time on stilts, and yet another time he carried a small coal stove to the middle of the rope and balanced it, and on it prepared a full meal. The enormous crowds that showed up for these adventures were tantalized by the assumption that one day the Great Blondin would fall to his death. Perhaps they would be there to see it happen. It never did. Émile Gravelet, alias the Great Blondin, died peacefully in bed at age 71. The only casualty of his remarkable career at Niagara Falls was his manager, Harry Colcord. You see, Harry, who went along for the ride in 1859... whose terror on that occasion was virtually indescribable, promptly thereafter lost his mind and never recovered. And now you know the rest of the story.
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2: Cloudy overnight, a low of 15 for tomorrow. Sun cloud mix as well, with a high of 29, a humidex of 34. So slightly warmer, and the UV index very high once again at 8 for tomorrow. Clear and 15 once again for tomorrow night. Wednesday, sunny with a high of 29. You can bet it'll be humid above that, but still stellar weather for Wednesday's Music Fest concert. Overnight Wednesday, cloudy, a low of 17. Pleasant evening. For Thursday, cloudy with a 40% chance of showers with a high of 28. Showers as well overnight, a low of 16. For Friday, sun cloud mix with a high of 27, a low of 12 with a clear sky. For the weekend, a mix of sun and cloud on Saturday with a high of 28, a low of 13. And for Sunday, sun cloud mix as well with a forecast high of 29. That is a bit above our seasonal average for the daytime high this time of year at 26. Overnight lows around 14. We're above that this week, but close to that for the weekend. Your

Well, back in 1959, this group and this song dominated as the 50s closed out and the 60s beckoned. Since I Don't Have You, Skyliners on the fantastic Kawartha Time Machine.

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Oh, what a feeling, 1971 on the fantastic Kawartha Time Machine.

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0: I guess that's a boogie, the life we love to live. And the second one, that's easy. That's all the many more things we have to give. And remember, the third one is the rhythm, and it's still strange. And that's just a preview of the things you're gonna get.
1: Yeah.

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7, the late Janet Lee. Born in 1927, she died in 2004. On film, 1945, Abbott and Costello's The Naughty 90s was released. That featured the longest version of their Who's On First routine, which you will hear today on The Time Machine. 1969, Ned Kelly starring Mick Jagger begins filming in and around Redwood, South Wales, Australia. 1990, The Jetsons movie premieres. 1994, Forrest Gump, directed by Robert Zemeckis and starring Tom Hanks, Robin Wright, and Gary Sinise, is released and won Best Picture at the Oscars the following year. In music, 2020, we lost Charlie Daniels at the age of 83. 2002, George Harrison's widow Olivia put the couple's home up for sale. 2001, a pair of Elton John's sandals was set to become the most expensive shoes in history when they went under the hammer at auction for charity. The bidding began at £20,000. 1985, Phil Collins went to number one with Sussudio, his third number one hit, and that was taken from the album No Jacket Required. 1984, the Jacksons kicked off their North American Victory Tour in Kansas City. More than 2 million people attended the 55 concerts, which grossed more than $75 million. Michael donated $5 million of that to various charities. In 1971, Louis Armstrong died. His many hits included 1964's Hello Dolly, What a Wonderful World in 68, When the Saints Go Marching In, Ain't Misbehavin', and We Have All the Time in the World. He made frequent use of laxatives as a means of controlling his weight, resulting in Armstrong appearing in humorous ads for laxative product Swiss Chris. The ads bore a picture of him sitting on a toilet as viewed through a keyhole with the slogan, Satch says, leave it all behind you. Might remember those. We remember the late, great Louis Armstrong and laxative spokesperson at the time.

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1: Some said, Wolfman Jack, my friend, I have saved you a box seat right here.
2: This one happens to be soaking wet. No, it isn't either. I thought it was a Santa Claus joke. How are you?
3: Well, I certainly feel it good. If you got about a half an hour, I'll tell you exactly how good I'm feeling.
2: Not on this show, you can't. You know, I have watched you on the Midnight Special since I was a little boy. Come on now. Wait a minute. What is all? Is that fun?
3: Huh?
2: Are you a natural-born ham or what?
3: No, it's just always silly, Dick. You know that. I remember... You know, it's been 10 years. I've known this gentleman for 10 years, and I finally got on the Dick Clark Show. I'm just so excited to be here, friends. You just can't understand how excited I am to be here.
2: I mean, well, let me hear a little howl. Huh? A little Wolfman. Have mercy, baby. You know, I've tried to talk like you talk for 100 years. Did that come naturally, or did you just gargle with razor blades or what?
3: Well, I tell you, it was when my mama stopped dressing me in little girls' clothes that my voice really changed. But now I just sleep with my beard in my mouth.
2: I don't believe you. You're just crazy. Can you see him walking into a party? I want you to meet Mrs. Wolf. What is it? Wolf Woman?
3: Oh, but Wolf Woman's very pretty, though. You know, I've been trying to get her in magazines and stuff like that so she'd show herself off, but she ain't ready for that yet.
2: Oh, not ready? Yeah, are you ready for my audience here? Because they're going to interrogate you.
3: I'm ready.
2: Are you ready for the interrogation?
3: Ready.
2: Who's got the first number one type question over here? Raise your hand. Who's got number one? Number one's up here in the
3: raise
2: back.
3: Raise two hands if you can lend me $11.35, will you please?
2: What is the question, sir? Holler.
4: Do you miss the American Graffiti days?
2: You miss the American Graffiti days. You miss those old days?
3: That's a good question, you know. I don't think they've really changed, though. I think just the names and the faces have changed, right?
2: You know what I say, old rock and rollers, old greasers never die, just change the hairdos. That's
3: right.
2: All. Who's got the next one here? Over here. Yeah, lady with gloves on.
5: How did you get the name, Wolfman?
2: How did you get that name?
3: Well, I tried Birdman Irving, and it just didn't fit
2: didn't fly.
3: Style, no. And then I tried Goatman Bernie, and that didn't work too good either. And then I looked one day, I remember I was looking through the New York telephone directory, and I noticed there was no name in there called Wolfman Jack, so that's the name I decided to use.
2: I don't believe a word of it. I remember the first night I ever heard this man howling on the air, and I said, what is that, man? I'm off in the middle of the desert, and you're coming through 50,000 clear. How many stations are you on now?
3: Oh, it's almost as many as you. I think it's just...
2: No, this man, he's on thousands of radio stations. Armed forces heard all over the world. Oh, we got another question over here. Yes, the lady in the front row. Perla.
6: Do you believe in Clearasil?
2: You believe in Clearasil. Now, they're one of our stellar sponsors, too.
3: That I had my whole bad body dipped in lukewarm Clearasil. Before I came out here, I was feeling so good. Now, I ain't had no blemishes in a long time, but I seem to be walking just a little funny, if you can see.
2: Will you get over here? You're going to lose us both the account at this rate. Who's the next one? Disco Kid here.
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3: Well, I think I'd either rather be a plumber or the President of the United States. 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
2: You have qualifications for both.

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5: All right.

Cloudy overnight, a low of 15 for tomorrow. Sun cloud mix as well. With a high of 29, the humidex of 34. So slightly warmer. And the UV index very high once again at 8 for tomorrow. Clear and 15 once again for tomorrow night. Wednesday, sunny with a high of 29. You can bet it'll be humid above that, but still stellar weather for Wednesday's Music Fest concert. Overnight Wednesday, cloudy, a low of 17. Pleasant evening. For Thursday, cloudy with a 40% chance of showers with a high of 28. Showers as well overnight, a low of 16. For Friday, sun cloud mix with a high of 27, a low of 12 with a clear sky. For the weekend, a mix of sun and cloud on Saturday with a high of 28, a low of 13. And for Sunday, sun cloud mix as well with a forecast high of 29. That is a bit above our seasonal average for the daytime high this time of year at 26. Overnight lows around 14. We're above that this week, but close to that for the weekend. You're

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2: 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A must for the baseball season, and we're playing it now.
3: Well, Costello, I'm going to New York with you. You know, Bucky Harris, the Yanks manager, gave me a job as coach for as long as you're on the team.
4: Look, Abbott, if you're the coach, you must know all the players.
3: I certainly do.
4: Well, you know, I never met the guys, so you'll have to tell me their names, and then I'll know who's playing on the team.
3: Oh, I'll tell you their names, but you know, strange as it may seem, they give these ball players nowadays very peculiar names.
4: You mean funny names?
3: Strange names, pet names, like Dizzy Dean and...
4: His brother Daffy.
3: Daffy Dean.
4: I'm their French cousin.
3: French?
4: Gouffet.
3: Gouffet Dean, oh, I see. Well, let's see, we have on the bags, we have who's on first, what's on second, I don't know who's on third.
4: That's what I want to find
3: out. I say, who's on first, what's on second, I don't know who's on third.
4: Are you the manager?
3: Yes.
4: You're going to be the coach too?
3: Yes.
4: And you know the fellow's name?
3: Oh, I should.
4: Well, then who's on first?
3: Yes.
4: I mean the fellow's name.
3: Who?
4: The guy on first.
3: Who?
4: The first baseman.
3: Who?
4: The guy playing
3: who
4: first.
3: Who is on first?
4: I'm asking you who's on first.
3: That's the man's name.
4: That's whose name?
3: Yes.
4: Well, go ahead and tell me.
3: That's it.
4: That's who?
3: Yes.
4: Look, you got a first baseman?
3: Certainly.
4: Who's playing first?
3: That's right.
4: When you pay off the first baseman every month, who gets the money?
3: Every dollar of it.
4: All I'm trying to find out is the fellow's name on first base.
3: Who?
4: The guy that gets the
3: That's
4: money.
3: That's it.
4: Who gets the money on
3: he
4: first?
3: He does, every dollar. Sometimes his wife comes down and collects it.
4: Whose wife?
3: Yes. What's wrong with that?
4: Look, all I want to know is when you sign up the first baseman, how does he sign his name to
3: who?
4: The contract? The guy.
3: Who?
4: How does he sign his
3: That's
4: name?
3: That's how he signs it.
4: Who?
3: Yes.
4: All I'm trying to find out is what's the guy's name on first base?
3: No, what is on second base?
4: I'm not asking you who's on second.
3: Who's on first?
4: One base at a time.
3: Well, don't change the players.
4: Around. I'm not changing nobody.
3: Take it easy, buddy.
4: I'm only asking you, who's the guy on first base?
3: That's right.
4: Okay.
3: All right.
4: What's the guy's name on first base?
3: No, what is on second?
4: I'm not asking you who's on second.
3: Who's on first?
4: I don't know.
3: Oh, he's on third. We're not talking about him. Now, let's begin.
4: Now, how did I get on third base?
3: Why, you mentioned his name.
4: If I mention a third baseman's name, who did I say is playing third?
3: No, who's playing first?
4: What's on first?
3: What's on second?
4: I don't know.
3: He's on third.
4: There I go, back on third again.
3: Look,
4: will you stay on third base
3: right.
4: And don't go off it?
3: All right, don't anyone know.
4: Now, who's playing third base?
3: Why do you insist on putting who on third base?
4: What am I putting on third?
3: Oh, what is on second?
4: You don't want who on second.
3: Who is on first?
4: I don't know.
3: Third base?
4: Look, you got outfield?
3: Sure.
4: The left fielder's name.
3: Why?
4: I just thought I'd ask.
3: Well, I just thought I'd tell you.
4: Then tell me who's playing left field.
3: Who is playing first?
4: I'm not. Stay out of the infield. I want to know what's the guy's name in left field.
3: No, what is on second?
4: I'm not asking you who's on
3: who's
4: second.
3: Who's on first?
4: I don't know. Third base. And the left fielder's name?
3: Why?
4: Because.
3: Oh, he's center field.
4: He is center field.
3: Look,
4: you got a pitcher on the team.
3: Sure.
4: The pitcher's name.
3: Tamara.
4: You don't want to tell me today?
3: I'm telling you,
4: then
3: man.
4: Go ahead.
3: Tamara.
4: What time?
3: What time what?
4: What time tomorrow you're going to tell me who's pitching?
3: Now listen, who is not pitching?
4: I'll break your arm, you say, who's on first. I want to know what's the pitcher's name.
3: What's on second?
4: I don't know.
3: Third base.
4: Got a catcher?
3: Certainly.
4: The catcher's name.
3: Today.
4: Today. And tomorrow's pitcher.
3: Now you've got it.
4: All we got is a couple of days on the team. Catcher too.
3: So they tell me.
4: I get behind the plate, do some fancy catching. Tomorrow's pitching on my team, and a heavy hitter gets up.
3: Yes.
4: Now the heavy hitter bunts the ball. When he bunts the ball, me being a good catcher, I'm gonna throw the guy out of first base. So I pick up the ball and throw it to who?
3: Now that's the first thing you've said right.
4: I don't even know what I'm talking about.
3: Well, that's all you have to do.
4: Is to throw the ball to first base.
3: Yes.
4: Now who's got it?
3: Naturally.
4: Look, if I throw the ball to first base, somebody's got to get it. Now who has it?
3: Naturally.
4: Who?
3: Naturally.
4: Naturally?
3: Naturally.
4: So I pick up the ball and I throw it to naturally.
3: No, you don't. You throw the ball to who?
4: Naturally. naturally.
3: That's different.
4: That's what I said.
3: You're not saying that.
4: I throw the ball naturally.
3: You throw it to who?
4: Naturally.
3: That's it.
4: That's what I said.
3: Listen, you asked me.
4: I throw the ball to who?
3: Naturally.
4: Now you asked me.
3: You throw the ball to who?
4: Naturally.
3: That's
4: same
3: it.
4: As you.
3: Don't change them around.
4: Same as you.
3: Go ahead, now get it over.
4: I throw the ball to who? Whoever it is drops the ball and the guy runs a second.
3: Yes.
4: Who picks up the ball and throws it to what? What throws it to, I don't know. I don't know, throws it back to tomorrow. Triple play.
3: Yes.
4: Another guy gets up and it's a long fly ball to because. Why? I don't know. He's on third and I don't give a darn.
3: What?
4: I said I don't give a darn.
3: Oh, that's our shortstop.
4: How many? Come on.

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3: 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We give you the best.
4: The best.
5: 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You know what the news is. Torrential rain in Puerto Rico almost sank the island. Everything.
6: Hello again, everyone. Howard Cosell speaking of sports. The big question now
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1: I tell myself, what's done is done. 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

I myself again. I pick the pieces off the floor, put my heart on the shelf again. He'll never hurt me

You know, if anybody's ever gone to a Mark Knopfler concert, you know his guitar virtuosity. He is so skilled and intuitive. And back in the mid-80s, Dire Straits became the first act in the UK to sell 3 million copies of an album in that country. And that one, Brothers in Arms, gave us 5 singles. Money for Nothing, So Far Away, Brothers in Arms, Your Latest Trick, and this one, Walk of Life. He went on that walk as he walked that guitar right to the bank. The 8th best-selling album in UK chart history.

Cloudy overnight, a low of 15 for tomorrow. Sun cloud mix as well. With a high of 29, the humidex at 34. So slightly warmer. And the UV index very high once again at 8 for tomorrow. Clear and 15 once again for tomorrow night. Wednesday, sunny with a high of 29. You can bet it'll be humid above that, but still stellar weather for Wednesday's Music Fest concert. Overnight Wednesday, cloudy, a low of 17. Pleasant evening. For Thursday, cloudy with a 40% chance of showers with a high of 28. Showers as well, overnight a low of 16. For Friday, sun cloud mix with a high of 27, a low of 12 with a clear sky. For the weekend, a mix of sun and cloud on Saturday with a high of 28, a low of 13. And for Sunday, sun cloud mix as well with a forecast high of 29. That is a bit above our seasonal average for the daytime high this time of year at 26, overnight lows around 14. We're above that this week, but close to that for the weekend.

0: those things missed.
1: That's right, time for a Lost and Found Forgotten Fave as we mine the archives for forgotten favorites and classics. It was 6 years ago, in 2020, on the 6th of July, that we lost Charlie Daniels at the age of 83. He's best known, of course, more widely for the song The Devil Went Down to Georgia. But he released some others, and we'll play you a few of his today. Charlie Daniels on the Time Machine.

0: Arkansas. Well, I think I'm going to reroute my trip. I wonder if anybody'd think I'd flipped if I went to L.A. via Omaha.
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